Torrin Wells' latest song, Breathe On It. Now, if you want to hear more of that song or any of the songs that we're playing right now at the Joy FM, just let us know by giving it a thumbs up on the Joy FM app. Now, if you don't have the Joy FM app downloaded, well, you need to go ahead and do that.

0: friend.
1: I know there are so many places where you could be right now, so thank you for choosing the Joy FM. So did you catch the Uber Lost and Found? They just came out with a list for this past year. And you know the common things were on there, wallets, keys, cell phones. But it was the unique items that were left behind in Uber cars that made me just wonder what is going on. So somebody left their glass eyeball rolling around the back of some Uber driver's car. You imagine being the person that found that one? Yikes. And then somebody left their prosthetic leg. And I don't understand, how do you get out of the... I don't know. We're just going to leave that one there. But the craziest item that was left behind, in my opinion, was an ankle monitor, which is wild. Because aren't you supposed to be leaving those things on?
2: There's something about summer. When stepping outside immediately makes you question your decisions. It's humidity that feels like it's holding a grudge. And afternoon thunderstorms that show up like Cousin Eddie, uninvited and at the worst possible time. But it's also late sunsets and later bedtimes. It's the sound of lawnmowers and the smell of fresh-cut grass. And the sudden silence when you think you heard the ice cream truck. And the outright jubilation when you do. The beautiful thing about summer is that joy is never far away. So, whether it's enjoying cold watermelon, watching neighborhood fireworks, or just piling in the car with nowhere important to be, we're with you. Helping you find joy all summer long. The Joy FM.
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Do you have a family camping trip coming up? Well, if so, make sure you pack a bag of Doritos, but it's not for eating. Yeah. Are you super confused? I get it. I'll explain it all coming up in a couple of songs. Here's Josh Wilson, Revolutionary, on the Joy FM.

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1: If you're planning on taking the family camping and you find yourself struggling with getting the campfire to start, you can actually use a bag of Doritos as kindling. 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Oh, and an added bonus is that your campsite will smell like Doritos, which are super yummy.
0: Well, that was pointless. 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
0: 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Do USPS have a beef with FedEx and UPS?
3: I would say on the whole, no. Now, there is a new kid on the block, Amazon. And I would say because they're so new, they're not used to some of the maybe unwritten rules. They park in front of mailboxes a lot. They're usually young and sprite. They hop out of that truck. They're running to 5 and 6 different houses.
0: They're the new big company.
3: The new young guy. Was,
4: new cars.
0: They only hire models.
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0: Again, Marcus loves them.
3: I order from Amazon all the time. When they're delivering to my house, it's fantastic.
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6: 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A Bible verse they cherish is 2 Corinthians 5:7, which says, "For we walk by faith, not by sight." 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
7: Thank you, Lord, for the small things like me and her on a porch swing. For some

Hey, I'm Jules on the Joy FM. My daughter, Susie. Now, before I tell you this story, let me preference it with she's a new driver and she's still learning. She kept on coming up to me and saying like, hey, I got to go and get some gas. And I was like, how is it possible that you need gas so much? Now, she does drive a smaller car, a small gas tank. So I was like, maybe there's something going with that. I'm not really sure. And that's when I discovered that Susie, this whole entire time, was looking at her temperature gauge, thinking that it was her gas gauge. So I'm assuming she just wasn't paying attention when they went over that big lesson in driver's ed.

I love playing pranks on people, but there was one time I played one on my husband, and even while I was doing it, I was questioning myself, thinking, am I going too far with this prank? Now, did that thought stop me from doing it? Yeah, absolutely not. I still did it, but I was like, ooh, man, this might be too far. I'll tell you what I did coming up in a couple of songs. Here's Phil Wilcombe on the Joy FM.

0: Ah, the golden days of summer. For many, the summer days are a much-anticipated break from a mundane routine or the welcome days of leisure enjoyed without the pressures of work or school obligations. But for some, summer can be a bummer. Like for parents, it could be a constant juggle between the cost of childcare and the expectation at work. And for students, the ache of missing friends, familiar routines, and the FOMO, fear of missing out, that comes from making summer plans can be overwhelming. In the midst of it all, you have a place where joy is always just a song away. With the right song at the right time, friends that feel like family, and a community of shared hearts that uplifts, inspires, and reminds us of the joy that summer can bring. Helping you find joy this summer. 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
1: 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Jesus, take the wheel. Only way I'm getting to the other side. Days

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I'm Jules. Have I ever told you about the time that I did probably one of the worst pranks on my husband? You see, when I was pregnant with our third daughter, Ellie, I had an idea to call my doctor and was like, okay, listen, I want you to prank my husband for me. Call him and tell him that when you were reading the ultrasound, you made a mistake. And we're not just having one baby, we're going to have triplets. Now, before you get on to me and say, like, that was the worst thing you could do to David, I want you to know we did not let it go on for too long, just long enough for him to give out the biggest gasp ever. And you know what? I learned a valuable lesson that my husband does not like those kind of jokes.

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Thanks for letting me be with you. I'm Jules on the Joy FM. I am not a crafter. Cannot do it. Now, I have given it a try. I really have, but just never really clicks with me. But my friend Karen, the things that she is able to make is always so impressive. Her craftiness is off the charts. She was telling me about the time when her grandmother taught her how to do needlepoint and how hard it was because on the backside, it looked like this total mess. But once you flipped it over, you could see that there was a pattern and it was a beautiful picture. Much like our relationship with the Lord, at times when things are feeling like it's going sideways, it feels like chaos. Then there's no way these circumstances are going to be worked out for God's glory and your good. But trust me, His heart is for you. There will be a day that you can flip the picture over and you can see what felt like chaos was God working out the most beautiful picture that is your life. God, help us to trust you that you are working things out for our good and your glory, that with you there is no such thing as coincidence because you are a sovereign good God. When our faith is shaking, would you remind us, Lord, of your heart, your goodness for us, and your faithfulness time and time again. In Jesus' name, amen.

been some really dark times and some times where I was just barely hanging on. And I think about that verse in Isaiah that says, he will not blow out a flickering candle. Jesus really breathed me back to life. There's also a line in the chorus that says, I think that I've known it since when I was young. It was Jesus all along. And I just think about this purity and innocence with kids, that they're just so close to heaven. And I think that they know that there's a love after them. And part of growing older and part of the journey of faith is returning to that love.

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1: Hey, I was stuck in

We have a new rule at my house. If it's too late, I don't want to know. I'm Jules on the Joy FM. Let me unpack that a little bit for you. So I have three daughters, teenagers, and they're very opinionated about fashion. I had to get to a point where I was like, okay, guys, listen, I love to have your opinion. It's really helpful, you know, to stay hip and young and all those kind of things. But once I take the tags off and I've already worn it and I cannot take it back, it's too late. Therefore, at that point, I do not want to know, or you know what, need to know what you think about my brand new pair of pants.

0: Hey, I'm Jules on the Joy FM. Hope you're having a great day. I mean, surely it's got to be better than this poor guy in Connecticut. I mean, bless his heart. He was tasked with making signs for his town and putting them up everywhere. And he misspelled his town's name every single time. Instead of it being Ivory Ton, he spelled it Ivory Town, T-O-W-N. Now, I'm not judging this guy. I really am not, because I am the world's worst speller, and it has nothing to do with my teachers. They tried their best. It just didn't really ever click with me. But the difference between me and him is that I know that about myself. Therefore, I spell check all the words, even the easy ones, even the ones I am 100% sure I know how to spell, like the name of my town. I have lived here for over 10 years, but guess what? I'll spell check it, you know, just to be sure.
1: Summer has a soundtrack. Flip-flops down the hallway. Splashes and laughter in the pool. And the sizzling sound of hot dogs burning, of blackening on the grill. It's the season of windows down, music up, and watching sunsets enjoyed in the backyard. It's the season of long days that somehow feel too short. And even when the traffic has you backed up or the rain decides to interrupt your well-laid plans, there's still joy to be found. We'll be right here with you. Windows down, music up, singing every word. Helping you find joy all summer long. 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
1: Well, did you catch it on social media this past week? 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Not really sure exactly what songs he's doing, but something to do with Christmas. Which, you know, anything Chris Tomlin is just simply amazing. 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
1: And biological parents and stepfamilies have a delicate tight wire to walk. 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For Family Life Blended, I'm Ron Deal.
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That is Pat Barrett, Beautiful Life on the Joy FM. Here is God's truth that you can find in Romans chapter 8. Who shall separate us from the love of Christ? Shall trouble or hardship or persecution or famine or nakedness or danger or sword? No, in all these things, we are more than conquerors through him who loved us.

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1: 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You can find security in God. In fact, in Psalm, God is described as our refuge and strength.
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0: There's something about summer when stepping outside immediately makes you question your decisions. It's humidity that feels like it's holding a grudge. And afternoon thunderstorms that show up like Cousin Eddie, uninvited and at the worst possible time. But it's also late sunsets and later bedtimes. It's the sound of lawnmowers and the smell of fresh-cut grass. And the sudden silence when you think you heard the ice cream truck. And the outright jubilation when you do. The beautiful thing about summer is that joy is never far away. So, whether it's enjoying cold watermelon, watching neighborhood fireworks, or just piling in the car with nowhere important to be, we're with you. Helping you find joy all summer long. 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

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Love that song on the Joy FM. 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Here's Micah Tyler, Joy

thanks for letting me be with you. I'm Jules on the Joy FM. I am not a crafter, cannot do it. Now, I have given it a try, I really have, but just never really clicks with me. But my friend Karen, the things that she is able to make is always so impressive. Her craftiness is off the charts. She was telling me about the time when her grandmother taught her how to do needlepoint and how hard it was because on the backside, it looked like this total mess. But once you flipped it over, you could see that there was a pattern and it was a beautiful picture. Much like our relationship with the Lord, at times when things are feeling like it's going sideways, it feels like chaos. Then there's no way these circumstances are going to be worked out for God's glory and your good. But trust me, His heart is for you. There will be a day that you can flip the picture over and you can see what felt like chaos was God working out the most beautiful picture that is your life. God, help us to trust you that you are working things out for our good and your glory, that with you there is no such thing as coincidence because you are a sovereign good God. When our faith is shaking, would you remind us, Lord, of your heart, your goodness for us, and your faithfulness time and time again. In Jesus' name, amen.

0: The Morning Cruise, the kind of friends you know that are going to make you laugh somehow.
1: It is my mission now to like teach everyone Mahjong. It is so fun. Even Brandon said the other day, he goes, I think this is just going to be a fad. And CB, Haley, and I were like, nope, absolutely not. This is here to stay. But I will say when the girls were little, when scrapbooking was a thing, I went all in. When beading became a thing, I went all in.
2: My sister and I have this thing that we call the ABCs of Carmen. And it's basically, we can go through the alphabet of all of her fads and phases. And for S, it is scrapbooking. So. There are almost every letter is full, but
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1: What you have for M? 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

That was Need to Breathe with The Long Surrender. Hey friend, I'm Adina. You're tuned into the Joy FM late at night. I hope that you had a lovely weekend, that you are ready and rearing to start the new week, right? Right, yeah. I think Monday doesn't have to be the worst day of the week if you've got the right attitude. But you've got some great music to help you come into the week a little bit better. Hope Darst is next with If the Lord Builds This House. You get to hear from Pat Barrett as well as Casting Crowns. So many of your favorites right here at the Joy FM.

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1: Ah, the golden days of summer. For many, the summer days are a much anticipated break from a mundane routine or the welcome days of leisure enjoyed without the pressures of work or school obligations. But for some, summer can be a bummer. Like for parents, it could be a constant juggle between the cost of childcare and the expectation at work. And for students, the ache of missing friends, familiar routines, and the FOMO, fear of missing out, that comes from making summer plans can be overwhelming. In the midst of it all, you have a place where joy is always just a song away. With the right song at the right time, friends that feel like family, and a community of shared hearts that uplifts, inspires, and reminds us of the joy that summer can bring. Helping you find joy this summer. 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
2: Right. And so, we need both. But I think that, you know, the ability to serve people is where walls really start to break down. When we moved into our neighborhood, again, more older people there initially when we moved in, and a couple ladies stopped me on the street. I introduced myself. And they said, "Oh, fantastic. He's tall. That's really going to come in handy."
3: So light bulbs.
2: I'm the neighborhood light bulb changer. Yeah. You know, batteries on the smoke detectors. That's my job. And so, but, you know, just a practical way has allowed me to be in people's homes, get to know people, hear their stories, because I'm just tall. You know. So how has God gifted you, and how can you use those practical things to serve people and show them love?
4: Hear more about connecting with your neighbors at familyminute.org.

What's up, friend? This is the Joy FM. I'm Adina, and my name is a little more on the unusual side. I've met other Dinas and Adinas before, but you won't necessarily find a whole crowd of us together in one place typically. But imagine you walk into a room and all you hear is people saying the name Ryan back and forth to each other. Well, that's exactly what could happen this summer at Minnesota's Mall of America. So people named Ryan are gathering from across the country. So if you are a Ryan, you should look this up. You could join them, but they're gathering from across the country for a shot for one of the Guinness Book of World Records. So the group is called Ryan Meetup, and they plan to set that world record for the most people with the same first name riding a roller coaster with one another. So your name has to be Ryan, and you have to like roller coasters. But the event is dubbed Ride the Ryan Coaster. It's scheduled for July 24th and is going to feature a massive Ryan reunion before the big ride. Organizers say that the long-term goal is even bigger. They want to break the overall world record for the largest gathering of people sharing the same first name. So if your name is Ryan, Minnesota might be calling to you.

0: Jamie McDonald's Ain't No Way right here at the Joy FM. I'm Adina. You know, sometimes in our beautiful country, archaeologists, I have a friend who's an archaeologist, and he'll get a call sometimes because a building is planned for this area, but they know that there might be historically significant things hiding under the ground. So they call in the archaeologists, make sure that there's nothing significant hiding under the dirt, and they go on their way. But they don't have to dig very deep. And usually we're talking about things that are significant, like arrowheads or pottery shards, but not, you know, like whole buildings most of the time from thousands and thousands of years ago. Well, when you go to high school in Rome, you might find some more interesting things underground. So students discovered hidden underground rooms beneath their gymnasium floor. Archaeologists were called in and found what appears to be a luxurious Roman home dating back about 1,800 years. That site includes colorful frescoes, there's decorative mosaics, and evidence that a very wealthy family once lived there during the height of the Roman Empire. It's not every day that gym class turns into an archaeological dig, but researchers say that the discovery is offering a very rare glimpse into life in ancient Rome. Kind of makes you wondering if there is anything hiding underneath your gym floor.
1: Before they became your favorite song, they had to have a beginning.
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1: Here is the story behind the song.

0: dancing holy. I don't know if you've ever been in a point in your life when you can look back and just say, without God, I don't know where I would be. Like you were in the middle of something crazy, like one foot in the grave, and he stepped in and pulled you out. And the only thing that you can do is look back and praise God for it. That's what my new song, Holy, is all about. It's about just looking at God and understanding how much he's done for you and knowing that the only thing that you can do is give him the highest praise. That's how I feel when I hear this song. That's how I felt when I wrote this song. And I pray that that's how you feel when you hear it as well.
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1: Happy late night here at the Joy FM Friend. I'm Adina. Today in history, 1959, the Postal Service tried something that sounds a little bit more like science fiction than actual mail delivery. So the U.S. Postal Service teamed up with the Navy submarine USS Barbero, and they decided to send mail by missile. Yeah, so a Regulus 1 guided missile was loaded with about 3,000 letters and launched from the submarine toward Florida. And the flight was successful. It made it the first and so far only official delivery from what's known as missile mail. Postal officials at the time believed that one day that might be a more feasible way to deliver mail really quickly across continents. But it turns out airplanes and email ended up being a little more on the practical side.

0: Jordan Feliz singing about faith. You heard it right here at the Joy FM. I'm Adina, and today in history, this one doesn't go too far back, 2020. Dr. Kathy Sullivan made history nearly 7 miles beneath the surface of the Pacific Ocean. I don't know how I didn't hear about this. Oh, yeah, I do. It was 2020. You didn't hear about anything except one particular topic that year. But she became the first woman ever to reach the Challenger Deep in the Mariana Trench. That is the deepest known point on Earth. And what's even more impressive is that she already made history decades earlier as the very first American woman to perform a spacewalk. That's so cool. You know, few people have explored both outer space and the deepest parts of the ocean. You know, most of us struggle to decide whether or not we want a beach vacation or a mountaintop vacation. Kathy Sullivan looked at the planet and said, why not do both?
1: Summer has a soundtrack. Flip-flops down the hallway. Splashes and laughter in the pool. And the sizzling sound of hot dogs burning, blackening on the grill. It's the season of windows down, music up, and watching sunsets enjoyed in the backyard. It's the season of long days that somehow feel too short. And even when the traffic has you backed up or the rain decides to interrupt your well-laid plans, there's still joy to be found. We'll be right here with you. Windows down, music up, singing every word. Helping you find joy all summer long. The Joy FM.
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Jay Walker's Worship in the name of Jesus. I'm Adina. My husband and I were listening to some sermons, older sermons from Dallas Willard. If you've never heard of him, he was a professor at a California university, just brilliant mind, wonderful Christian man. My husband got to meet him once. He said, yeah, it was one of those situations where it was a good thing he met one of his heroes. He was a good man. But you know, you've probably heard someone ask the question, if you die tonight, where are you going to spend eternity? I grew up hearing that question all the time. And Dallas Willard said, that is an important question. But here's an equally important one. If you don't die tonight, what are you going to do? In other words, faith isn't just about preparing for our death someday. It's about learning how to live today. Because Jesus didn't simply invite people to believe certain things about him. He invited them to follow him. He wanted us to become his disciples and to learn his way of life. There are times where I think we tend to reduce Christianity to a destination, like a ticket to heaven when we die. But Jesus spent most of his time talking about transformation while we're alive, how to love people well, how to handle money, how to respond to stress, how we forgive, how we serve, all of those things. So maybe today, alongside the question of where are you going someday, you should ask yourself, what am I becoming right now?

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0: Spencer.
1: Brandon Lakes, the author, right here at the Joy FM. Hey there, I'm Adina. My husband and I were listening to some sermons from the late but very great Dallas Willard. He was a philosophy professor in Southern California, just an incredible dude, says so many things that just make you think. I felt like I was taking notes like a crazy person, but he said this at one point. He said, if you don't believe in sin, then you're like a farmer who believes the only answer to weeds is more fertilizer. Whew, that is a potent picture. You know, we live in a culture and often too much in our own church cultures that often practices a very watered down faith. And I think in some circles, the word sin has been used so harshly for so long that people are now afraid to say it all because they're worried they'll push someone away from God. And I get that. We want people to know about God's grace. We want them to know how deeply they're loved. We want them to know how completely they're forgiven. But grace doesn't require us to ignore the problem. So if a farmer simply pretended the weeds weren't there, he wouldn't get much of a harvest. The weeds would just keep choking out the very thing he was trying to grow. In the same way, God's grace isn't about pretending sin doesn't exist. It's about knowing that God loves us enough to forgive it and to help us overcome it. You can't pull the weeds that you're unwilling to admit are there.

0: Phil Wickham's Homesick for Heaven right here at the Joy FM. Hey, friend, I know most people know that it is generally more pleasant to have a playlist for the various things you do. You know, I have my running playlist, I have my gym playlist, I have my songs that I prefer to play when I'm in the kitchen, those kinds of things. But listening to music while you're doing certain tasks actually does improve the task. So runners, for example, who match their stride to music tempo, use oxygen more efficiently, they maintain pace more consistently, and they experience less perceived effort. Also, for cooking, people who cook with music playing spend more time preparing food, are more creative with ingredients, and report significantly higher enjoyment. I think that's just one more reason to keep on tuning into the Joy FM.
1: There's something about summer, when stepping outside immediately makes you question your decisions. It's humidity that feels like it's holding a grudge. And afternoon thunderstorms that show up like Cousin Eddie, uninvited and at the worst possible time. But it's also late sunsets and later bedtimes. It's the sound of lawnmowers and the smell of fresh cut grass. And the sudden silence when you think you heard the ice cream truck. And the outright jubilation when you do. The beautiful thing about summer is that joy is never far away. So, whether it's enjoying cold watermelon, watching neighborhood fireworks, or just piling in the car with nowhere important to be, we're with you. Helping you find joy all summer long. The Joy FM.
2: 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It's almost summer, but today I'm talking about two of the most effective strategies for paying off debt. 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You list your debts from smallest to largest, regardless of interest rate. 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

Carrie Ten Boom once said, "There is no pit so deep that God's love is not deeper still." Psalm 46:10 says, "Be still and know that I am God." What if instead of trying to hold everything together today, you just trusted the one who already has?

0: What's happening, friend? It is early in the morning right here at the Joy FM. I'm Adina. And did you know that music just makes everything better? I mean, you probably knew that. You probably had your various playlists for the various activities you have in life. But there's more than just like surface level enjoyment of music. So when you study or you're memorizing information, instrumental music without lyrics improves focus and information retention by masking distracting environmental noise without introducing the cognitive load of processing words. And so the benefit is that you have more spatial reasoning, also more pattern recognition and memorization. It's also helpful when you're driving. Familiar, moderately upbeat music keeps drivers at an optimal arousal state. It prevents mental fatigue on the long drives. And music that is too fast, though, be careful about this. Music that is too fast does increase risk taking, and music that is too slow reduces alertness. So if you want music that's going to optimize your driving, researchers have found that the optimal driving tempo sits between 60 and 80 beats per minute.
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Hey, friend, that was Zach Williams' Wait For Me. I'm Adina. This is the Joy FM. And did you know that music makes everything better? I mean, you're here listening to the Joy FM. Of course you knew that. But did you know that it actually improves a lot of things for exercising, for cooking, for driving? Music can make all of those things demonstrably better. So creative work, if you are listening to music at around 65 to 70 decibels, it can enhance creative thinking by introducing just enough distraction to prevent overthinking. So research has found that ambient noise at this level increases abstract thinking and creative output compared to both silence and just loud noise. Also, if you are doing a repetitive or a manual task like assembly work or data entry or cleaning, other tasks that require repetition, it is performed better and more accurately with music playing.

0: Hebrews 11:1 says, "Now faith is the assurance of things hoped for and the conviction of things not seen." Charles Spurgeon once said, "God is too good to be unkind and he is too wise to be mistaken." Sometimes we need that reminder. It's easy to see God's hand when our prayers are answered just the way we hoped, but what about the seasons where we're waiting or we're wondering or we're disappointed? And so a good question to consider when you look back over your life, where can you see the evidence of God's faithfulness? I'm Adina. 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
1: Ah, the golden days of summer. For many, the summer days are a much-anticipated break from a mundane routine or the welcome days of leisure enjoyed without the pressures of work or school obligations. But for some, summer can be a bummer. Like for parents, it could be a constant juggle between the cost of childcare and the expectation at work. And for students, the ache of missing friends, familiar routines, and the FOMO, fear of missing out, that comes from making summer plans can be overwhelming. In the midst of it all, you have a place where joy is always just a song away. With the right song at the right time, friends that feel like family, and a community of shared hearts that uplifts, inspires, and reminds us of the joy that summer can bring. Helping you find joy this summer. 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

This is the Joy FM. I'm Adina, and earlier I was talking about all the things that music makes better. It makes so many things better. In fact, not just because we like the music on a surface level, but on a deeper level, on an intuitive level, on a creative level, it works for many things. Cooking, driving, creative endeavors, also working out. Most people I know have a workout playlist, but did you know that music increases endurance, reduces perceived effort, and delays fatigue by synchronizing movement to rhythm? So athletes who train with music consistently perform at higher intensities for longer than those without. Again, keep on listening to the Joy FM.

0: You just heard Torin Wills, Breathe On It. You heard it right here at The Joy of M. I'm Adina, and Candace posted an update yesterday. She has had her wires removed. Just in case you didn't hear what happened, Candace got into an accident. You probably want some context, right? Candace was in an accident a couple weeks ago. She is our middays host, and so everybody was so scared. Is she okay? She's okay. She broke both sides of her jaw. She cracked her chin, her ear canal. She has a shoulder that's broken as well, but she had surgery on her jaw and they had to wire it shut. They were able to remove the wires, and I think she has like rubber bands in there now, so she can open her mouth a little bit more, which is so nice. They have put off doing her shoulder surgery because they said that they wouldn't be able to do a proper intubation while she's under, and so she's kind of wanting that to just like get that over with. She just wants to be done and healed and all that. I'm sure you understand. So keep praying for Candace and her recovery. If you would like to send her a note, you can find an address to do so at thejoyfm.com or when you download the Joy FM app.
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In my life, there have been some really dark times and some times where I was just barely hanging on. And I think about that verse in Isaiah that says, he will not blow out a flickering candle. Jesus really breathed me back to life. There's also a line in the chorus that says, I think that I've known it since when I was young. It was Jesus all along. And I just think about this purity and innocence with kids, that they're just so close to heaven. And I think that they know that there's a love after them. And part of growing older and part of the journey of faith is returning to that love.

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0: Good morning, friend. I'm Adina with the Joy FM. Came across this potent C.S. Lewis quote the other day. He said, "You will certainly carry out God's purpose, however you act, but it makes a difference to whether you serve like Judas or like John." Oh, man. So Lewis is here to remind us that God's plans are not fragile. His purposes will be accomplished. But the question is whether God's will gets done, or rather, the question isn't whether or not God's will get done. It's whether we choose to be a part of it faithfully. You know, Judas and John both walked with Jesus, but one served through betrayal and self-interest, while the other served through love and devotion. God's story is going to move forward either way, but their lives were shaped very differently by their choices. And that Lewis quote is just a great reminder that obedience doesn't change God's sovereignty. It changes us.
1: Summer has a soundtrack. Flip-flops down the hallway. Splashes and laughter in the pool. And the sizzling sound of hot dogs burning. Blackening on the grill. It's the season of windows down, music up, and watching sunsets enjoyed in the backyard. It's the season of long days that somehow feel too short. And even when the traffic has you backed up or the rain decides to interrupt your well-laid plans, there's still joy to be found. We'll be right here with you. Windows down, music up, singing every word. Helping you find joy all summer long. 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

0: Good morning, friend. That was We the Kingdoms Rescue Me. I'm Adina. You're listening to the Joy FM. So my husband and I were listening to a sermon series from Dallas Willard, who was just an incredible, he was a philosophy professor, he was an author, he was a teacher, just so full of wisdom. But this sermon series was all about discipleship and how we spend so much effort on the getting saved part of our salvation, but we don't spend as much, or at least not enough, on what does discipleship mean. And so he said this. He said, you've probably heard someone ask, if you die tonight, where are you going to spend eternity? Which is an important question. But he said, what about this one? If you don't die tonight, what are you going to do? In other words, faith isn't just about preparing for your death someday. It's about learning how to live today. Jesus didn't just invite people to believe certain things about him. He invited them to follow him, to become his disciples, to learn how he lived. And I think it's sad sometimes we reduce Christianity to just this ticket to heaven. But Jesus spent most of his time talking about transformation while we're alive. How do we love people? How do we handle money? How do we respond to stress? How do we forgive? How do we serve? So maybe alongside asking the question of where you're going someday, ask yourself, who am I becoming right now?
1: I find it's always the lie that is loudest. I know the one with the power is never the one who is shouting. I lean in.

0: Happy Monday morning, friend. And I do say happy Monday on purpose. I think we can conquer this Monday. But I hope you have had a lovely weekend, that you are ready to tackle the week. I am headed out for the day, but I'm be hanging out with you a little bit longer throughout the week. We are still kind of making room for Candace getting better, so I'm covering for Sandy, who is usually with you late nights during the week, and she is covering for Candace. Candace was in an accident a couple weeks ago. She's had some corrective surgeries. She's on her way to recovery, thank goodness, but we're still going to give her as much time to recuperate as absolutely possible. So keep praying for her. 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But have a great week. I'll talk to you later.
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1: I met a girl once who was perfect on the outside, but was spinning out of control on the inside. Her mom called her condition quiet rebellion. Hi, I'm Mark Gregston with Parenting Today's Teens. 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
3: It's not that you spend all of your time. You spend time initially setting them up to getting them used to doing things without a screen, and then you're home free, right? Because now you don't have to keep monitoring that screen. Your goal is to be able to get your kids to fall in love with real life. The screens are going to be there forever.
1: Well, technology is a big topic for parents these days. How much is too much? We have some practical advice for navigating kids and screens today for you on Focus on the Family with Jim Daly.
4: You know, John, technology in my mind is rather neutral, but abuse of it, addiction to it, those kinds of things are where we get into trouble. And certainly kids with screen time is a big problem. We were raising our boys right when screens were taken off in the early 2000s. Mm-hmm. And man, Jean did a fabulous job. If I gave a report card to the two of us, she got the A and I probably got a C in terms of monitoring and making sure that, you know, they weren't overindulging. I would say on the phones, we both did that really well. I think they were 17 and 15 mm-hmm. before they got smartphones, mm-hmm. and that was good. They just had the emergency flip phone for mm-hmm. a while. But this is a really important topic, and this is where parents will have a lot of pillow talk, because this is a great concern, and there are practical things that you can do, and being equipped with knowledge about what works, what doesn't work, and how to be the parent in the room. And we're going to talk about that with our guest today.
1: Mm-hmm. And she is passionate about this topic. Melanie Hempe is a former nurse and a mom of four adult children. She's experienced what she calls the good, the bad, and the ugly of screen times. And she's written a book called Kids' Brains and Screens, Empowering Kids to Overcome Screen Addiction. And we'll encourage you to check that out.
4: Melanie, welcome to Focus on the Family. It's good to have you.
3: Thank you for having me.
4: Now, I know this from our, you know, prep and all, but you were a labor delivery nurse. Yes. Man, that prepared you for this, for screen time.
3: Not really. Not at all.
4: I mean, but it's so funny. What a stressful environment, though, to come along and, I mean, all the things that you did to help moms moms, first-time moms, fifth-time moms, whatever it would have been.
3: A lot of education.
4: Yeah. How many years did you do that?
3: Oh, quite a few.
4: Years. That's great. Let me ask you that question in the beginning. What got you into this screen teaching situation?
3: It certainly wasn't by choice.
4: Yeah. What happened?
3: It was by necessity. So our oldest, we have four, and our oldest son was addicted to video games right under our nose, and we had no idea what was happening. And being a nurse, I was very shocked at myself for not recognizing the signs. And I'll just briefly tell you, when he was little, you know, he just loved video games, right? And we thought he was so smart. I remember in his little footy pajamas, you know, clicking on the screen, and we just thought he was so smart. And then by middle school, he started dropping out of his sports and his extracurricular activities. And my husband and I were like, wait a minute, is this normal for a child to want to be on a video game for hours and hours a day? By the time he got into high school, things started getting worse. And my friend said, well, at least you know where he is and he's not getting in trouble. And I'm like, well, there's still something. I had that gut feeling that something was wrong, but there were a lot of problems in our home because of it. Adam was a good kid. He had straight A's. And isn't it interesting how we assess our parenting based off our kids' grades because we thought we were doing a good job.
4: Yeah,
3: right?
4: We don't need to pay too much attention.
3: We don't have to worry about this thing because he has straight A's. Anyway, I was the GameCop mom. hated that job. Do you know what this is?
4: Yeah.
3: It's a job they tell you, they never tell you about, where, you know, I'm constantly setting the kitchen timer, Adam, get off. And it was always, Mom, 5 more minutes. And it started really encroaching on our family time. And there were a lot of conflicts in our home because of it, even to the point where even at Christmas, you know, he wouldn't even want to come up and open presents. He was in the middle of his Call of Duty or whatever game he was playing. So it got really bad in 9th grade when they handed him a laptop. And that's when we lost control over his time, because now he was gaming all through the school day. Believe it or not, yes, this is what kids are doing. That's a whole nother podcast. But we lost the ability to help him manage the time.
4: Yeah. Let me ask you, and we're going to unroll that whole story, but the developing brain. I mean, you have an RN background.
3: Yes.
4: What's going on with the brain, especially in the early years, and how does gaming impact that development?
3: Well, I didn't know anything about that until we picked Adam up from college, and he looked terrible. And let me just tell you, from my nursing brain kicked into gear. We put him in the car, and I'm like, something is wrong with him. He said, Mom, and I had to ask that question that no parent wants to ask their kid, Adam, are you on drugs?
4: Right.
3: And he said, no, Mom, that video game did something to me. I've been in my bed for a week. I haven't gone to classes. By the way, I'm dropping out. And so I came home, and to answer your question, I had to dive into what addiction does to a kid's brain, because what I saw in my son was a chemical addiction. This wasn't just a regular process looking thing. It was unbelievable what happened to him physically, emotionally, mentally, all that. So what happens in the brain, and if you know about child development, the development happens from the back to the front, from the cerebellum to the frontal cortex, right? And that limbic area is in the middle. And it's very active during, especially childhood. And so what happens with gaming, there is a lot of dopamine that's stimulated from screens, and that limbic area gets overly stimulated. So we know it takes 25 years for this development to occur, all the way to the frontal cortex is kind of developed, and that myelin is there. You're familiar with what that is, to get everything all mature. But what happens with addiction and what happens with dopamine, whether it's dopamine from cocaine, whether it's dopamine from a video game, from watching porn, from gambling, it's still the same
4: effect.
3: Dopamine. Yep. It's the same dopamine. Cocaine just blocks the dopamine receptors. So now your brain thinks you got to make more dopamine. You're still getting high on your own supply. So when your child is playing a video game, that dopamine is being triggered. It's the same dopamine as any drug. And this is why they get addicted. It is a reward pathway dysfunction, if you will. So as a parent, we're out there thinking, well, surely they would never make something that would hurt my kid.
4: And as you're parenting Adam, and again, he's a, you know, a metaphor for everybody's situation, whether it's an Adam or a Trent or a Troy.
3: Right.
4: You know, it's our boys too. And girls too have
3: girls
4: these
3: social
4: addictions
3: media is the same
4: as
3: thing.
4: Well.
3: Yeah.
4: But in that context, what are the things that a parent should be looking for early on? And we're going to talk about timing, and you know, some gaming is probably okay, but it can't become the thing.
3: Well, it depends on what they're playing. And so when you're talking about what to look for, what we have discovered through the science, and when I'm talking about the medical science around all this, there are certain screen applications that are very different from others. So, for example, if your child is on an Excel spreadsheet and writing essays for school, they're probably not going to get addicted to that, right? I've never had a parent come in and say, my kid's addicted to typing essays. That's never happened. What happens on a video game is, though, that's very, very different. It's a completely different thing. We call that a toxic screen. And toxic screens are video games, social media, and pornography. Those are the toxic screens that we refer to.
4: Yeah.
3: And parents have to understand that difference. They have to understand this is not Pac-Man. The screens today are very different.
4: Yeah.
3: From what you grew up with, right? So it's really hard to parent that, because it's like, well, I thought Pac-Man was okay and they could play as long as we monitor the time. Moderation doesn't work for toxic screens. Just like you can't just do a little bit of porn and be okay. You can't just do a little bit of gambling and be okay. You can't. The way that your brain is set up, the best way to get your child addicted to a screen is, I hate to say, by giving them a little bit of time on a regular basis. That's how an addiction forms. Does that make sense?
4: Yeah.
3: And this is medical information. And this is my passion, is to get parents this information so they can understand, and then they can make their decisions based off of some science instead of off of some cultural opinion that changes, right?
4: Every few years. Or just parenting laziness. You know, because we're all busy.
3: Right.
4: And you just don't pay attention. Junior's making good grades. I think he's okay. To your point, you have three other children. Yeah. Adam, I think, is your oldest, correct?
3: He's our oldest.
4: So he was in that, you know, the early modality of we all don't know what we're doing.
3: We didn't know what we were doing.
4: What has changed with the younger kids? How have you approached this differently?
3: So with the younger kids, you know, they saw what happened to their big brother. So it was kind of like, okay, guys, we're not doing this again, right? This gaming thing. We're not doing this. And I'll never forget the day that I had a big whiteboard and I wrote down probably 20 or 30 life skills. And I looked at the little boys and I said, okay, you're going to need to learn how to do all these life skills before you ever get a video game. And one of them said, but Mom, I'm going to be 18. And I said, you know what? You probably will be.
4: That's a good plan. That's funny. And I'm so curious for the parents who feel like they're in the wrestling match right now, like you're describing. How can moms and dads reel in their children's screen habits? And on top of that, how can they reverse some of the effects of excessive screen use?
3: Well, you can get it back, and that's our focus over here at Screen Strong is to prevent and to reverse screen addiction.
4: And how do we go about doing
3: that? So it's not that hard.
4: Okay.
3: In fact, it is so much easier.
4: Do I sound desperate?
3: You sound a little desperate, but it's so much easier to raise a child who's not addicted to screens than it is to raise that one who is addicted, right? And the way that you solve any addiction problem, it starts with access. You can try all the other things. You can do all the fancy diets around your food problems and you can do whatever. But from a medical viewpoint, you start with access. And that means that you have to remove the access of the thing that's causing the addiction. This is why, again, moderation doesn't work for some things. For highly addictive things, moderation doesn't work. So you take it away. And believe it or not, there's a little pushback in the beginning. But this is what I get so excited about. The life that you live once you do that is so much easier. You have all these myths in your head and you think my kids are going to hate me and they're going to be left out and all these things are going to happen. None of that stuff is true. Yeah. It's not true. You chose a different path because there's two paths. You get to do the cultural or the countercultural. You choose the countercultural path. It is so much easier. We never argue with the younger boys about screen time. We never had fights. I feel so bad for Adam because he remembers his childhood full of conflict and arguments, and the little boys and my daughter, that's not what they remember. It's very different. It's very, very easy. And, you know, we have a whole 30-day reset that we do.
4: And again, it's not having access.
3: You have to do that. You have to start with access. And so, yes, you can't do, well, I've got the best parental control that's going to help me. I'm sorry. I hate to tell you, that is not going to work.
4: Yeah.
3: And I think that most parents figure that out, right? They figure it out. They're like, dang, we tried this. And now we're back to, and it's worse than it was before. Because the way the cycle is, it's access, and then it's the dopamine kicks in, and then the attachment issue starts, you're detached. And then what happens after that is they get anxiety, and the anxiety causes the craving, and they're back to their access. Mm. And so you have to stop the cycle at the access.
4: Yeah.
1: Well, that's Melanie Hempe, and she's our guest today on Focus on the Family with Jim Daly. And we're talking about a tender subject for a lot of families, but she's offering a pathway for hope. And we're going to encourage you to get a copy of her book called Kids, Brains, and Screens. 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
4: I want to ask you, I mean, again, I'm hearing the no access.
3: Yeah.
4: And for the parents that have already, they're in it.
3: Yeah.
4: Their kids, let's say they're 12, 13, they've been gaming since they were 8 or 9. Describe that battle and what that looks like and how you unwind that as the parent calmly.
3: Yeah.
4: And I mean, just really practical stuff here.
3: Okay.
4: Versus the never get on the bus strategy for your 6-year-old.
3: Yeah.
4: We're not going to get there. Yeah. And that's not going to be part of what we do. I mean, let me give you a little background from our home back when the kids were younger, the boys. Mm-hmm. We went to the kind of zero screen. We didn't even have television.
3: Mm-hmm.
4: I mean, that was hard for a Bronco fan.
3: Mm-hmm.
4: But I remember having to go to friends' houses to watch. But Gene just was very good about, there's other things our boys can do at 8, 9, 10, 11. And we just didn't have even television in the house.
3: Mm-hmm.
4: And they did. They did Legos and Erector sets, and they played in the basement. We had lots of marble stuff, you know, the marble game, and you connect all that. It was all really good.
3: Mm-hmm.
4: But I would say, you know, once we brought screens back in, they were probably like 12, 13. Mm-hmm. And then gaming was a little more on. And, mm-hmm. you know, that's been an issue for us. Mm-hmm. So speak to those two environments again. I know we've touched on it. But for the parent that's going, I don't know that the battle would be worth the result.
3: Well, it's a trade. All right. So just you got to know that you're trading, and it's all about time and how your kids are going to spend their time. And if you understand about the brain development, you understand all these things that have to happen while they're little, because you can't go do your childhood when you're 30. Okay. Right. You have to do these things when you're little. And I think that's a big mismatch. And that's what we do in our material. We really explain that to kids and to parents about what has to happen. So that's the first thing. So you have to weigh that. Now, we're not saying that, you know, all screens are bad forever and ever, but the addictive screens are the toxic screens. Yeah. So that's the video games, the social media, the pornography. Those are the things you want to pull away. If you want to go watch a baseball game or football game with your family and a family movie night or anything like that, that's not the same thing. But when you take it away, first of all, no is like the best word in the human language here. Yeah. You know, you have to use a coach's mentality. And this is how we coach parents, and this works really well. You have to take off this parenting hat. And for a mom, it's going to be that emotional, oh, I don't want my kids to hate me, and they're going to hate me, and I'm not going to be the whatever. You have to take that off, and you have to put your coach's hat on. Your team is losing. What does a coach do? You're in the middle of a losing season. What do? Mm. They have to redo their game plan, and they have to go back to the basics. And your team will follow you. Your kids will, and they will be actually very happy and amazed that mom and dad care enough about me to do this.
4: Wow.
3: Because you're going to have to spend more time with your kids initially. That's just initially. Because then you're training them to do all that downtime activity without a screen, and they get brilliant.
4: You mentioned Adam and the Christmas story. I want to come back to that because you said it quickly. Yeah. And I just want to unpack it a little bit. What was going on? And looking back, what were some of the warning signs? I mean,
3: That was a warning sign.
4: Yeah. And describe it again, but let's just go slower so people can catch
3: it. Sure. So one of the warning signs that I missed is that your children start to pull away from your family. And that means from family traditions and activities. And they would rather choose to be on their screen with their screen family, right, with all those players, than with you. And so at Christmas, more than once, we would be upstairs, we would have all of our traditions, and Adam would be gone. And he was in the basement playing video games. And one year I had to go down there, and I literally put Christmas lights on his computer. Like, what was I thinking? Right. Like I look back, and I feel like I really missed it. And this is why I want so badly for parents to hear this message. I knew something was wrong. There's something wrong when your kids don't want to come hang out with you. Okay. Yeah. That's just not normal. And he kept choosing his game over us. And at that point in his life, he would have said that his game was way more important than his family.
4: Yeah.
3: And that's a huge warning sign. But there were a lot of little ones that led up to that. You know, kids start playing more over time, they start dropping out of other activities. And a lot of times parents think, oh, well, they're just going to be a streamer one day, or they're going to make money doing this one day. No. That's not going to happen. It's, you know, I'm going to make money with my addiction one day. That's not really.
4: Yeah, it's called a drug dealer.
3: It's a, yes. And I felt like a drug dealer.
4: Yeah. Melanie, I want to walk through age and stage a little bit. So if your children, let's say they're single digits, they've got their tablets, you know, how many kids do we see on airplanes?
3: Bad idea.
4: And, you know, but you're in the, let's say, 8-9 range, 7-9-year-old range. I mean, again, though, the some screen, you said the non-toxic screen time on an airplane, there's a great example. You want to show them Adventures in Odyssey,
3: right?
4: Or something that's wholesome, perhaps.
3: Right.
4: You're saying generally that's okay. Is that a place where you still time out? Like,
3: yes.
4: After you do an hour or two?
3: No, it's not even an hour. It's not even an hour. And the best practice is for it to be co-viewed with you.
4: Yeah.
3: Co-viewed with mom sitting down, watching something. Probably about 20 minutes is the better limit
4: for your child's brain development.
3: Yeah.
4: And then move that up then if you're at the 10, 11, 12 age group. They probably have homework assignments now that they got to go online on the computer. They got to look up Aztec history or something like that.
3: And you have to have that in a CoView situation as well, because we know what happens when kids are left to do their homework alone. They do about 15 minutes of homework and then they're off playing their video game and checking their social media. It's very, very distracting. So what we recommend in the kitchen, have a place set up in your home where you can maybe be working on dinner, but you can see the back of their head and the front of their screen. You just have to coach them.
4: Yeah.
3: And we're not coaching them. We are throwing this stuff out to our kids and then we're saying, well, why are they getting addicted? And why are they not getting their homework done? By the way, they'll get their homework done so fast as if mom is sitting there watching
4: them so true. Do it. But again, one of the difficulties for the parents, and you're right, you had to figure this out yourself, but you are a working mom, right? As an RN?
3: Yeah, no, at the time I wasn't.
4: So you stopped
3: that. I had four children I was raising. I had to realize that I had to get this figured out. And like with our first one, we kind of messed it up I had to spend a lot more time with our kids, and I'm not gonna, you know.
4: So it's TIME. You got to spend time with them.
3: Yeah. They love it. Well, you know what? The thing about it is, it's not that you spend all of your time. You spend time initially setting them up to getting them used to doing things without a screen, and then you're home free.
4: Yeah.
3: Right? Because now you don't have to keep monitoring that screen. Your goal is to be able to get your kids to fall in love with real life. The screens are going to be there forever.
4: I want to go back to the age thing again, because I think the average age now of a child getting a smartphone is about 8.
3: Really bad idea.
4: But in that context, the best advice I've heard is just stave that off as long as possible.
3: Well, and we believe in, really believe the science backs up 18.
4: Yeah, look at that.
3: Minors should not have devices, period. Yeah. Okay?
4: That sounds like, wow, really? Really?
3: Think about it.
4: Yeah, I know. When you think about it, it sounds right.
3: Minors should not have addictive devices. I mean, and you know, they say, okay, what about a GPS? Well, you know what? Our young boys learn how to read a map. And they got that part of their brain working. They'll have the rest of their life to have GPS. That's fine. So we're talking about this window of opportunity. And when you're looking at high school, you're talking about 48 months.
4: Right.
3: Can you not do this for 48 months? Yes, you can. Yeah. And we told them early, guys, no smartphones till you're 18. So while they still...
4: You started early. That's important.
3: We told them, no smartphones till you're 18. They got a flip phone. They got a few things.
4: So, phone.
3: Emergency. Yeah, and that's all they needed. And so what ended up happening is they ended up developing all their social skills very differently than kids who depend on social media and gaming.
4: Wow.
3: They're like the leaders of the social thing in our area. Like, you know, they have stuff all the time.
4: Let's just move a little further down the road now. This is just practical for the parents. So now you're into the 13, 14, 15 year old category.
3: Yeah.
4: This becomes a little more difficult, I think. But you're the parent, I get it.
3: Yeah.
4: But it is difficult.
3: Yeah, it is. But you know, when your kids understand this, when they understand the brain science, then you're on the same wavelength and they're understanding. That 15 and 16 and even 17 year old brain is worse. Like the things that they're looking up when they're 10 years old are very different from the things they're looking up when they're 15. I believe 16 is probably the peak of the worst time for a child to have a phone.
4: And from that perspective, the parent, that's where you need to tip in more.
3: Yeah.
4: Because of that.
3: Yeah.
4: But the key there is developing the relationship with that later teen so that you can have those good, healthy discussions, right?
3: Yeah. And that's where the attachment comes in, because so often we allow our teenagers to become detached from us prematurely.
4: Right.
3: And so you think about it as a coaching relationship. We're not overprotecting our kids at all. In fact, by not giving them a phone, you are not overprotecting them. They're having to get in the real world and figure things out, right?
4: Yeah.
3: So you're thinking about this as a coach. And I think this helps a lot of parents, because like, oh, I can do that. I can be a coach. I'm not being a mean parent. I'm just being a coach. And and your team desperately needs you. And you have to set the parameters. But a good coach is warm and caring, but they're also strict.
4: You also opened your home for in-person events. I think this is really good.
3: Yeah.
4: You know, make sure your children's friends are coming to your house.
3: Yes.
4: So you can kind of keep an eye on things.
3: The way you do that is food.
4: Yeah.
3: Okay. So
4: a pool table, table tennis.
3: Yeah.
4: And foosball.
3: We joke.
4: Pinball.
3: We did trampoline in the backyard. We joked around that, you know, with Adam, we spent money on therapy. With the boys, we spent money at the grocery store, right? And so would you rather spend money at the grocery store? So I told them at any time, for any reason, if they ever wanted kids to come over, I would buy the pizza, I would make the food, I would do the brownies. And, you know,
4: yeah,
3: I mean, that's where they come, right? Yeah. And even to this day, they still, their friends all come over. Miss Zimbi, can I come over for dinner? You know,
4: that's good.
3: Yeah,
4: that's so
3: it's
4: good.
3: Great. It's great.
4: What would be your final word for the parent? And let's keep it in the encouragement area. I mean, yeah. I hear what you're saying, but it can all be better.
3: Yes, and it's not as hard as you think.
4: Mm.
3: I think that we think it's going to be so hard to delay this. It is so much easier. Trust me, I've done it both ways. I've raised an addict, you know, a screen addict, and I've raised three kids that aren't. And I'm telling you, the pathway, you've got two pathways. You've got two choices.
4: Yeah.
3: You either go with the culture on this issue, or you take a different path. And the different path is so much easier. It does help. I would encourage you to get some education around this, which is why I've taken all this brain science and I've put it in real simple terms so you can understand it. You can explain it to your wife, you can explain it to your husband, to your grandparents, right? To the grandparents, stop buying phones for my kids, right? And then you can explain it to your kids.
4: Yeah.
3: And, you know, you're a coach. So you're at a team meeting and you're just telling your team. You don't want to coach for strikeouts.
4: Right.
3: Right?
4: Wow.
3: This is going to be so fun. And we're going to be camping in the backyard and we're going to be doing all these fun things together. That's what they want. Even your teenagers. Your teenagers want you to spend time with them.
4: Yeah. This is so good. And I'm telling you, this is one of the biggest needs parents are expressing to us.
3: It's the biggest pain.
4: Is the screen issue.
3: Yeah.
4: And
3: you know, we got the answers.
4: Yeah.
3: I figured it out.
4: This is so, so good. And thanks for being with us.
3: Thank you so much for having me.
4: All excitement.
3: Yeah, it's
4: so much fun. I would say you do have great training as an RN, though.
3: I didn't learn anything about screen addiction, though.
4: No, I know, but I'm talking about temperament. I mean, parents, there's a temperament to parenting. There's a take charge parent, but you don't want to take charge in such a way that doesn't allow your children to grow.
3: No, you don't.
4: But you do have a good command, like an RN.
3: Yes.
4: Hey, you're in the emergency room.
3: Right.
4: You know,
3: what
4: somebody's
3: gonna do?
4: Dying.
3: Yes. Yeah.
4: Where's the doctor? I don't know. He's not here yet, but this is what we got to do.
3: That's right.
4: You do strike me as that person.
3: Well, and most people can see that in their coaching brain.
4: Yeah.
3: And they can transfer that over and be like, oh, you're right. If my team is losing, we're all in this together.
4: But what a good analogy, though, even like that, for screen addiction. It's an ER moment.
3: Yeah.
4: You know, you got to get your child on the right stuff.
3: You want to prevent it.
4: Yeah.
3: Prevention is always better. And let me just say, when I was in middle school, and you might remember this. Remember the smoking, you know, problem? And they brought the lungs in, the jars, right?
4: The black
3: lungs. And they showed you the black lungs.
4: Yeah.
3: Well, this is like my black lung. Yeah. I'm explaining to parents. Because I remember seeing that. Don't you remember? And it was I went home and told all my mom, you know, her friends to stop smoking. Well, that's what we need. We can solve this issue. It doesn't have to be a battle. We can all get excited about learning the science and be like, okay, we were doing it wrong. Mm. We were smoking, and now we're not, because now we have the answer. And
4: the answer
3: is in science.
4: Yeah, and what was so amazing with that, then they showed you, people that had stopped smoking. 30 days later, their lungs are pink. Your lungs come back.
3: You can.
4: But so can you.
3: Yes, and you can get your kids back, and you get in that relationship again with your kids.
4: Melanie, again, thanks for being here. 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I think half the audience should say, yes, I need that. 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
1: 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I'm John Fuller, inviting you back as we once again help you and your family thrive in Christ.
5: There's something about summer when stepping outside immediately makes you question your decisions. It's humidity that feels like it's holding a grudge. And afternoon thunderstorms that show up like Cousin Eddie, uninvited and at the worst possible time. But it's also late sunsets and later bedtimes. It's the sound of lawnmowers and the smell of fresh-cut grass. And the sudden silence when you think you heard the ice cream truck. And the outright jubilation when you do. The beautiful thing about summer is that joy is never far away. So, whether it's enjoying cold watermelon, watching neighborhood fireworks, or just piling in the car with nowhere important to be, we're with you. Helping you find joy all summer long. 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
6: When we begin to understand the truth frees us from what? 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It's like He just takes the shackles off. I mean, He takes them all off. And you begin to understand who you are and what you have and where you're headed and what this wonderful God of ours is trying to do in your life.
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6: Well, I'm excited about what I want to share with you today because I believe if you will listen very carefully and apply what you hear, that many of you who have been saved a long time but have never really even begun to reach anywhere close to joy in your Christian life, I believe in this passage of Scripture is the solution and the answer to beginning to enjoy the Christian life. And I want to encourage you parents to listen very, very carefully for yourselves, but also for your children. Because the title of this is How the Truth Can Set You Free. So let's begin reading in John chapter 8, and let's begin with verse 28. Jesus had forgiven the woman taken in adultery, and then he and the Pharisees got into a conversation. And so this is part of it. And he says in verse 28 of John 8, Jesus therefore said, when you lift up the Son of Man, then you will know that I am He, and I do nothing on my own initiative. But I speak these things as the Father taught me. Now watch this next verse. And He who sent me is with me. He has not left me alone, for, don't you wish you could always say this? I always do the things that are pleasing to Him. Don't you wish you could tell folks that about you in relationship to God? I always do the things that are pleasing to Him. As He spoke these things, many came to believe in Him. Jesus therefore was saying to those Jews who had believed Him, if you abide

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1: It's the Morning Cruise, Dave, Bill, and Carmen here at the Joy FM. I opened up my YouVersion Bible app today, and I found that the verse of the day is Matthew chapter 5, verse 9. And that was interesting to me for a couple of reasons. I was talking to a friend of mine yesterday. We were talking about Matthew chapter 5, and we've talked a little bit about the Beatitudes in the past. In fact, recently, we've talked a little bit about mourning. We've talked about grief. It's been a part of my life. Matthew 5, 9 is one of the Beatitudes. It is not the one about mourning. It is this one. Blessed are the peacemakers, for they shall be called sons of God. Now, this is why that's one that kind of has resonated with me this morning. For two reasons. One, we're going through the life of David in my church. Our sermon series has been on the life of David, and I've been thinking about David, a man after God's own heart. That's what he is called in Scripture. He was not a perfect man. In fact, none of what we would call our biblical heroes were perfect people. Jesus was the only one who was perfect. And the thing I love about the Bible is that it presents all of these huge heroes of the faith, warts and all. Moses was not a perfect person by any stretch of the imagination. And he had his own fears and he had his own insecurities. And it showed when God called him from the burning bush and he hesitated to answer the call. He didn't feel like he was the guy. I don't know if you've ever felt that way. Then back to David, since I was talking about David. David was a man after God's own heart. And when you look at most of the stories of David, you can see that. The way he behaved in Saul's court, the way he slew the giant Goliath. When you look at the way he led the people of God. And then there's Bathsheba. That was not the kind of an act that you would consider to be the act of a man after God's own heart. And then when he'd made his mistake with Bathsheba, he compounded that mistake with a further mistake. That was not the act of a man after God's own heart. But when confronted with his sins and his failures, David always repented and returned to the Lord. He had to deal with the consequences of his sins. He had to deal with what happened because of those things, right down to the point where when one of his own sons led a rebellion and tried to steal the kingdom away from him, one of his most trusted advisors sided with his son. And that goes directly back to his sin with Bathsheba. We won't get into that today, but you could look it up for yourself and follow the breadcrumbs if you want. So I was thinking about David, a man after God's own heart, wanting to be a man after God's own heart. And because the scripture presents him with warts and all, I don't look at David's life and think I could never be that. I have something I can shoot for. Paul said it this way, follow me as I follow Christ. We look at our heroes in the Bible that way. We can model ourselves after them as they were modeled and transformed into the image of Christ. David was a man after God's own heart, flaws and all. Can I be a man after God's own heart, flaws and all? Now to get back to this particular beatitude, blessed are the peacemakers, for they shall be called sons of God. My dad, when he retired after years in the accounting department at Dow Chemical, actually, he was an accountant at Dow Chemical for years, and then in the last probably 5 or so years of his career there, he had moved from accounting into purchasing. And one of the things that was said about him at his retirement party was that he was the best they had in that purchasing department at bringing Dow Chemical together with the people, the vendors that they were dealing with. When there were disputes, when there were disagreements, he could mediate like nobody else. My dad was a peacemaker. And I remember being at that retirement party and thinking, if when I get to this age, people can say of me that I was a peacemaker, that's something to look forward to. That's something to model myself after. And I've tried to do that. I have tried to be someone who doesn't keep the peace, but helps make the peace, brings people together who are on opposite sides, and tries to mediate between the two. Blessed are the peacemakers, for they shall be called the sons of God. If I've ever wanted to be anything, a man after God's own heart, a son of God. And Jesus tells us that those who follow after him can be called sons of God. So as I follow after Christ, trying to be a man after God's own heart, trying to be a peacemaker, I find that as I allow him to, God molds me into those images. To be a man after God's own heart is not to be perfect, but it is to be someone who chases after the things of God, whose heart breaks for the things that break God's heart. These are the things that I want to be. These are the things that I aspire to. I don't know about you today, but I want to be a peacemaker. Father, we are thankful today for the word that you have left us, for Matthew chapter 5. We are thankful for examples in scriptures of people who were after your own heart, but not perfect, because that lets us know that we also can strive to be men and women after your heart. And it doesn't mean perfection, but it is a posture of the heart. It is a desire that we have to follow after you. And we lift up those who have been to our prayer center today, dealing with stress and anxiety and relationship issues and all of the other things, healing that is in need. Lord, we lift all of these requests up to you because you've told us that we can. And I pray that all of these people also find themselves looking to be men and women after God's own heart, chasing after the things that delight you, being broken by the things that break your heart. Help us today to pursue peace when at all possible, and to be people after your own heart. I pray in Jesus' name, amen.
0: Things are getting real, Jesus take the wheel, only way I'm getting to the other side. Days are getting

Lauren Daigle with Look Up Child here on the Morning Cruise at the Joy FM. We got Mercy Me coming up for you. We got the latest from We Are Messengers, Maverick City Music coming up. Right now it's Pat Barrett with I've Got a Fun. The Morning Cruise on the Joy FM.

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2: This morning, the Richmond County Sheriff's Office continues its investigation into a deadly dog attack. Three-month-old Zamora Robinson was killed by a large dog inside a home on Hollywood Circle Saturday. The dog was removed from the home by animal services. If you live in Blackville, expect a temporary water shutdown tonight. The town says it'll be replacing several fire hydrants as part of ongoing water system upgrades. Service will be interrupted from 10 p.m. Monday to midnight. And during that time, residents could see low water pressure or no water at all. For questions, call the town city hall. And Columbia County drivers, listen up. Starting today, you can expect intermittent lane closures on Horizon South Parkway from 7 p.m. until 6 a.m. That's through Saturday as crews complete construction work. 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
3: Mostly cloudy with a few showers and storms for your Monday with highs at 85, but also very muggy. Tonight, mostly cloudy with a few showers and storms, overnight lows in the upper 60s. I'm WJBF News Channel 6 meteorologist John Lynn for 88.3 The Joy FM.
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0: The golden days of summer. For many, the summer days are a much-anticipated break from a mundane routine or the welcome days of leisure enjoyed without the pressures of work or school obligations. But for some, summer can be a bummer. Like for parents, it could be a constant juggle between the cost of childcare and the expectation at work. And for students, the ache of missing friends, familiar routines, and the FOMO, fear of missing out, that comes from making summer plans can be overwhelming. In the midst of it all, you have a place where joy is always just a song away. With the right song at the right time, friends that feel like family, and a community of shared hearts that uplifts, inspires, and reminds us of the joy that summer can bring. Helping you find joy this summer. 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
4: 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We're seeing spotty rain showers moving in from our south and our west, so you could encounter a few wet roadways. Be careful on those and watch for an accident in Aiken County. It's on Williston Road between CNW Road and Green Road. 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
1: So there was a little bit of time to get outside and a little bit less humidity where I live going into the weekend this weekend. And it was a little bit nice, but I had no time, preached yesterday. So that's always a big weekend for me. What about you guys? How was your weekend?
0: My grass had not been cut in 2 weeks. So I was trailblazing.
1: The HOA didn't like kick you out of the neighborhood?
0: Well, I'm sure they would have if I'd let it go a couple more days. So, yeah, I was hacking my way through the jungle for a good portion of the weekend, doing some audiobook stuff. I wanted to get a bike ride in if it hadn't been for that doggone jungle.
1: Yep, I hear you. What about, let's see, I'm going to look for the Mahjong count. How many times over the weekend did you play Mahjong, Carmen?
2: Just yesterday, but it was a significant amount of time. It's so funny. When I sent out the text last week to, you know, the girls and I are going to play, I said, okay, we can only go, because we decided on Sunday. And I said, but we can only go to this time because I have the morning show. And I said, hold me accountable because I will want to keep playing. So it was Mahjong yesterday.
1: Let me just ask you one other question about that. Did you get a June set of tiles out?
2: No, I'm not going to do that.
1: Good.
2: I'm proud of you. I've got my hot pink ones. I've got my tortoise ones. My Christmas ones did come in, though.
1: Okay. So
0: which ones?
2: But I'm good.
0: Which ones did you use?
2: Tortoise. Used tortoise yesterday. Yep.
1: Great. Yep. Well, I hope it was a great weekend for you as we get the week started.
2: Yep.
1: And it's going to be a good week this week. I'm excited.

0: Dave, Bill, and Carmen, the morning cruise here at the Joy FM.
1: You want to talk about it, or because you know what I'm sitting over here listening to?
0: I know. I was just waiting to see if you were going to jump in first. We were just talking about it. Yeah. Kane's got a new song out.
1: Yep.
0: I've heard it.
1: Yes. Well, when they were here, they played it.
0: Yes.
1: And I have just, man, I've seen it on their socials. It's Living Water.
0: Yeah.
1: And, oh, I just want this song to do so well.
0: I think it's
1: going to
0: be great.
1: I love it.
0: I was in the room at the conference a couple of weeks ago. They did this song, and the room loved the song.
1: Mm.
0: And it gets stuck in your head.
1: It does. It really, really does. So I can't think of a better way. Right here, let's kick off the week.
0: Wow.
1: And play.
0: That's
1: I
0: a treat.
1: Know. It
0: yeah.
1: is a treat right here. Let's play Kane's new song. It's called Living Water.

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3: Georgia voters head back to the polls this week for runoff elections. Lieutenant Governor Burt Jones and businessman Rick Jackson are going head-to-head in a runoff to determine the Republican nominee for governor. There's also a runoff to decide the challenger for Senator John Ossoff's seat. Early voting starts today and runs through Friday. In South Carolina, early voting hit record levels ahead of Election Day tomorrow. More than 318,000 ballots were cast during early voting. Polls open for primary election day Tuesday from 7 a.m. until 7 p.m. And we have an important reminder for North Augusta voters. Three city council seats are on the ballot this year. No Democrats filed to run. That means the top three vote getters in the Republican primary will win those seats. So if you want to say in who serves on North Augusta City Council, you'll need to vote in the Republican primary. In the WJBF News Channel 6 newsroom, I'm Mary Morrison.
4: Mostly cloudy with a few showers and storms for your Monday with highs at 85, but also very muggy. Tonight, mostly cloudy with a few showers and storms, overnight lows in the upper 60s. I'm WJBF News Channel 6 meteorologist John Lynn for 88.3 The Joy FM.
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1: 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We're seeing spotty rain showers moving into the CSRA from the south and the west. Be careful if you encounter wet roadways. And they are still clearing an accident in Aiken County on Williston Road near Lincoln Way and Bethune Drive. 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
1: Had a full day yesterday.
0: Yeah.
1: Had church served cafe yesterday. It was nice. It was really nice. The humidity was low yesterday, and our cafe is outside, so I was very thankful for it to be June and have low humidity. So I had that. Then we came home. I ran to the grocery store, got some stuff to make a charcuterie board because had the girls coming over to play Mahjong, which I told y'all about. Yeah. So it was bedtime, and I remembered, today's Bill and Kimberly's anniversary. So in Michelle's birthday, Michelle Talone, her birthday was yesterday. So I sent last minute, coming in on two wheels.
2: Actually, I got worried when it was after Carmen's normal bedtime, and I saw that I had a text from Carmen coming up. I'm like, oh, what's going on?
1: Yes.
2: So no, but that was sweet of you. Thank you very much.
1: Oh, you're welcome.
2: And
0: I will admit that I sent you absolutely no messages. I did send a happy birthday to Michelle.
1: I did
0: remember that. Yeah. Your anniversary.
2: It doesn't stick in your mind. That's fine.
0: No. I mean, we've only worked together for a couple of years now. So
2: I know.
0: I can't be expected to know that.
1: You know what's funny is I get Bill's confused because there's a lot of, like today, June 8th, a couple of people have birthdays today. But I always remembered that you and Emily were easy.
0: Yeah.
1: Because I'm the 27th February birthday. Emily's birthday is April 27th.
0: Right. 27th ran in her family.
1: Right. And so July 27th was just so always, and plus we were always on vacation.
0: That's true too.
1: When you had yours.
2: That's right.
1: So how was yesterday?
2: Man, I'm proud of us. I tell you why I'm proud of us, because I my job was to preach yesterday.
1: Yeah.
2: And that's no small task when you do what I do during the week. Mm-hmm. And, you know, I'm on the pastoral staff, but I'm part-time. So it was all this weekend, all about that. And Kimberly is right now one of the drivers for our youth camp, driving to the mountains in North Carolina with our youth. And so she had a lot of prep to do for that. So it was such a busy weekend. Uh-huh. There was no time to really stop and do an anniversary celebration. And we have not been super great. I mean, we do really great as a couple when there's not a lot of responsibilities.
1: Mm-hmm.
2: When we're saddled with responsibilities, the stuff that is deep down inside comes up in negative ways. So we've learned a lot over the years dealing, you know, with life under pressure, because we had five kids. So the Lord just sat back and went, oh boy, these two. But anyway,
1: trial by fire?
2: We just went with the flow yesterday. Yeah. And after I got done preaching, Kimberly said, do you want to grab brunch? And I'm like, yeah, let's grab brunch together. Mm. It was the nicest time.
1: Oh, good.
2: Just a little oasis.
1: Yeah.
2: And we said, we're going to plan something. Look at your calendar.
1: Yeah.
2: We're having anniversary dinner or whatever sometime in July.
1: Yeah, but that's... Can I say that that's growth for the two of you?
2: It is.
1: Because it used to be where it needed to be. There's a lot of pressure for that day.
2: On the day.
1: Yeah.
2: Right.
1: So that's good.
2: Yeah, it really was.
1: That's good.
2: It really was.
1: Yeah.
2: So thank you for asking.
1: Yeah. Well, happy anniversary.
2: Fun weekend. Pretty good sermon, by the way.
1: Was it?
2: Yeah, pretty good
1: sermon. We'll talk about that coming up.
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0: That is Jamie McDonald here on the Morning Cruise at the Joy FM.
1: So you preached yesterday. Can you give us the TED Talk version of
2: it? I'll do my best. You know, it was a challenging passage because it's 1 Corinthians chapter 12, which is the gifts of the Spirit, and you get into all kinds of tangles in that text. But we're doing a series right now on the church, on the power of the church, on the picture of the church, and then the practices of the church. And I got the power of the Spirit in the church. That was my title, but also the text itself was challenging. But just a couple of takeaways from that, because I think the big idea of the sermon is this, that we have the power of the Spirit in the church, and we need the Spirit. I mean, you can't live the Christian life without the power of the Holy Spirit. Excuse me, the Spirit is the energy of the Christian life. He's the one who gives us gifts. He's the one who opens our eyes, who tenderizes our hearts, who causes us to become more like Christ in everything that we do. So you can't live the Christian life. You can't do church without Spirit. What you've got, if you try to do those, is just an empty shell. And probably the biggest takeaway from the sermon was this. We, all the time we do this, we miss the supernatural because we're looking for the spectacular.
1: That's good.
2: That was the big idea. And I think you see that in Corinth. You see it in the way they dealt with spiritual gifts at Corinth. You see it in the way we deal with things of God and the spiritual things and spiritual gifts today. We're always looking for God to do, you know, to part the skies, to write in the clouds. But the Holy Spirit has been given to every Christian. We have His power in our lives. In fact, the Bible teaches from Genesis to Revelation that when the Messiah came, He would send the Spirit. Jesus said in John 16, it's better if I go away because I'm going to send the Spirit. And so we have the gift of the Spirit, and that's where the gifts of the Spirit come from. That means that everything that we do in the Christian life is supernatural to some degree, and that God is acting sometimes in very ordinary ways that seem ordinary to us, but ultimately it really is the supernatural God who's acting in those ways. So we miss that all the time. So I think just one takeaway for you today is you go to work or whatever you're doing today, just ask God to sensitize you a little bit to the reality that His Spirit is with you and that you can rely on God's power, whatever you're walking through today, way more than what we do most of the time, because we think we have it all. We're smart enough. We're rich enough. We've got enough techniques, but we don't have any of those things. Ultimately, what we need is the power of God in our life, and the beauty is He has given us His Spirit, so we have His power with whatever we face today.
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3: This morning, the Richmond County Sheriff's Office continues its investigation into a deadly dog attack. Three-month-old Zamora Robinson was killed by a large dog inside a home on Hollywood Circle Saturday. The dog was removed from the home by animal services. If you live in Blackville, expect a temporary water shutdown tonight. The town says it'll be replacing several fire hydrants as part of ongoing water system upgrades. Service will be interrupted from 10 p.m. Monday to midnight. And during that time, residents could see low water pressure or no water at all. For questions, call the town city hall. And Columbia County drivers, listen up. Starting today, you can expect intermittent lane closures on Horizon South Parkway from 7 p.m. until 6 a.m. That's through Saturday as crews complete construction work. 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
4: Mostly cloudy with a few showers and storms for your Monday with highs 85, but also very muggy. Tonight, mostly cloudy with a few showers and storms, overnight lows in the upper 60s. I'm WJBF News Channel 6 meteorologist John Lynn for 88.3 The Joy FM.
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1: 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And the sizzling sound of hot dogs burning. 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And even when the traffic has you backed up or the rain decides to interrupt your well-laid plans, there's still joy to be found. 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
5: 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But traffic-wise, things are looking pretty good. Traffic's light for the most part. We have no major accidents to report, no unusual backups or delays. I'm Lee Miller for 88.3 The Joy FM.
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Hey, it's Dill with 88.3 The Joy FM. 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

0: Maverick City Music with Jai right here on the Morning Cruise at the Joy FM. Hadn't heard that one in a while.
1: Sounds good.
0: Yeah. Something happened this weekend that's going to, I'm going to take you back a couple of weeks. A week and a half. You remember when we were in here and I mentioned that Nora fell on the floor and my bracelet with all my grandkids
1: broken?
0: Yes. Mm-hmm. And I said, I need to fix it.
1: Yeah.
0: I mean, it was in bad shape. It was three very thin, apparently cheap pieces of leather.
1: Mm-hmm. I'm looking
0: with
1: at
0: all these
1: wrist,
0: charms
1: yeah.
0: around it.
1: Yeah.
0: And here's the new one.
2: Oh, my word.
1: Look at that. Look at you.
0: So
1: that ain't. Where'd you go? Where'd you go to get it?
0: Let's see. The internets.
1: The internets. You're good with the internets.
0: So I found something that had a thicker braided leather.
1: Yeah.
0: That actually fits the
2: diameter.
0: I was going to say charms, but they're not really charms. I just don't know what to call them.
1: They are charms.
0: Yeah, so it fits them better.
1: Uh-huh.
0: I think it looks nicer. It's a better looking piece of leather. I'm very happy with the way it turned out.
1: It's awesome. I'm looking at it right now.
2: Yeah. I mean, just for Dave's sake, you know, when Carmen says charms, mm-hmm. they're not like dangly charms.
1: No,
0: they fit around
1: the
0: leather.
1: They're very masculine.
2: They're like manly pieces of a carburetor that you just want to help you out there, Dave.
0: Just stop is what you should do. I'm not wearing greasy
2: pistons.
0: Metal around my wrist.
1: This actually looks really nice, Dave. And I just went through and I looked at all of the masculine charms and read all of their names.
0: All in order of birth.
1: Oh.
0: Yeah.
1: Yep, I see Everett last.
2: By the way, that's a lot of carbureted parts on your... That's a lot.
0: Yeah, it is. This is what I thought of. After I fixed it this weekend and put it on and was very happy with it, the thing that came to mind is that sometimes when things are broken and you fix them, they're better than they were before.
1: Oh, yes. Yeah, that's
0: and
1: true.
0: I was thinking about this for a couple of different reasons. Years ago, I broke both bones in my leg on my left side, right above the ankle.
1: Yeah.
0: And it took a 4-inch plate and some screws and a pin on the other side to put it all back together. And they did the surgery. And the doctor, after the surgery was done and the bone had healed, came to me and he said, we're going to give this about 6 months, let the bone heal completely.
1: Mm-hmm.
0: And then we're going to go back in and we're going to take all the metal out. Because your bone is like anything else. When you drill a hole in it, you weaken it.
1: Mm.
0: And if we can take all that metal out once the bone is healed, it will fill in and the bone will actually be stronger than it was before.
1: Yeah.
2: Yeah.
0: I was thinking about Candace this weekend.
1: I literally
2: That's
1: was.
2: Where I went in my mind,
1: yeah,
2: too.
1: Yeah.
0: I mean, they fixed her jaw joints and put the bones back together.
1: Yeah.
0: And in some ways,

0: it will be stronger than it was before. Now, her situation is a little different than mine, and because of joints being involved, they'll leave the metal in.
1: Sure, yeah.
0: For her.
1: Yeah. As a matter of fact, can we talk about that? Can we talk about Candace? Go to a couple songs and come back and give a little more detailed update. But I love that you brought that up, because that is exactly what we've been thinking and praying and believing for. And
0: there has been
1: just truly miracle after miracle, I believe. That's how I'm seeing it with her.
2: You can see the hand of God all over this situation.
1: Yes,
0: she's posted a couple of things over the weekend. Yeah. We'll talk about that. And then to wrap this conversation up, I just think it's great that God takes broken things and makes them better than they were before.
1: Yeah. Amen.
0: And this song came to my mind this morning.
1: Yes.
0: It's Matthew West on The Joy FM.

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2: Dave brought up a couple minutes ago about breaking a bone. And even when you were talking about that and how you were saying they put plates and screws and all that kind of good stuff, I'm thinking, I did not know. You don't have plates. How did I not know that you had plates and screws?
1: Right. But then they don't stop us at the airport.
2: Exactly. I'm like, wait a minute. Something's happening here. I've known you for almost 20 years. But with Candace, so Candace is, if you're just tuning in, and we've been talking about this for quite some time, but just in case, off chance, there's someone listening that doesn't know the story, Candace does middays for us, and on May the 16th, and I just remember what day it was, because I'm playing Mahjong and getting ready to head to Busch Gardens later that day for the Brandon
1: Glory
2: Tomlin show. Yeah, Glory at the Gardens. And got the text from Andrew that they were biking to the library, and Andrew was pulling the kids, Candace was behind them on the e-bike, and just hit a rough place in the sidewalk. She went over the handlebars, landed on her face, landed on her chin, her jaw, broke her jaw in three places, both sides, and also her chin, split that, broke her TMJ joint. And Candace will even tell you, and when she comes back, you're going to hear all these stories, but every step of the way, she intersected with a listener. There was, I think, the EMT guy that drove the ambulance. His wife was a listener. I think they reached out to her later when she got to the hospital, the emergency room, the doctors. Even when she went and saw one of her doctors the other day, I think it was the shoulder doctor, who, when they were done, the doctor said, "I've been following your story."
1: Right.
2: So they were a listener. A couple of huge, huge, huge, huge praise reports. She actually has the wire off. That happened last week. She's got rubber bands instead.
3: That was about 2 weeks earlier than what she expected.
2: Yes, praise the Lord.
3: That was so good.
2: She left the doctor's office when they cut the wire, went straight to Publix.
1: Right.
2: And she even put on Instagram, she was like, soft food recommendations. So she's able to eat soft food now. She was so tickled that she was going to be able to brush her teeth.
1: Mm-hmm.
2: She'd been doing her rinse, but she said, my tongue, I'm ready to
1: It's still a little bit of a challenge, though, because she can only open that
2: just
1: mouth so far.
2: But what I was telling you a couple minutes ago, just miracles in the hand of God. I don't know the exact details. She'll be able to tell more. But the surgeon, there's only a couple of surgeons that do the type of, most surgeons don't even try to go in and do surgery on the part of the TMJ jaw that was broken.
1: Right.
2: And there's only a couple in the country, one of them right here at this hospital. And not only that, if it had happened any later, he wouldn't have even been in the country.
3: No.
2: He was headed on vacation out of the country. So you just see the hand of God, and it gives me chills thinking about that. So
3: it truly is amazing.
2: It is. It is.
3: Coincidence. I'm using air quotes. After coincidence, after coincidence, after coincidence. Pretty soon you're like, wow.
2: Yeah.
3: She's hitting the jackpot of coincidences. Or God is moving.
2: He is moving. And last thing I'll tell you, and she'll talk about this at some point too. The person, she had a roommate in the hospital.
1: Yeah.
2: And, you know, I want her to tell this story because it's her story to tell. But the way she and Andrew befriended, because they befriend everybody.
1: Right.
2: The way she and Andrew befriended her roommate in the hospital, and then the email that she received afterwards. Don't tell me that wasn't providential as well.
1: Yeah,
2: so
1: right.
2: You'll hear all about it. But Candace is doing better. I mean, we still don't know when she'll be back. But thank you for all the prayers and praying for her.

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2: Georgia voters head back to the polls this week for runoff elections. Lieutenant Governor Burt Jones and businessman Rick Jackson are going head-to-head in a runoff to determine the Republican nominee for governor. There's also a runoff to decide the challenger for Senator John Ossoff's seat. Early voting starts today and runs through Friday. In South Carolina, early voting hit record levels ahead of Election Day tomorrow. More than 318,000 ballots were cast during early voting. Polls open for primary Election Day Tuesday from 7 a.m. until 7 p.m. And we have an important reminder for North Augusta voters. Three city council seats are on the ballot this year. No Democrats filed to run. That means the top three vote-getters in the Republican primary will win those seats. So if you want to say in who serves on North Augusta City Council, you'll need to vote in the Republican primary. In the WJBF News Channel 6 newsroom, I'm Mary Morrison.
3: Mostly cloudy with a few showers and storms for your Monday with highs at 85, but also very muggy. Tonight, mostly cloudy with a few showers and storms, overnight lows in the upper 60s. I'm WJBF News Channel 6 meteorologist John Lynn for 88.3 The Joy FM.
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4: It is my mission now to, like, teach everyone Mahjong. It is so fun. Even Brandon said the other day, he goes, I think this is just going to be a fad. And CB, Haley, and I were like, nope, absolutely not. This is here to stay. But I will say, when the girls were little, when scrapbooking was a thing, I went all in. When beading became a thing, I went all in.
5: My sister and I have this thing that we call the ABCs of Carmen. And it's basically, we can go through the alphabet of all of her fads and phases. And for S, it is scrapbooking. 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There are almost every letter is full, but
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8: Seeing light scattered rain showers around portions of the CSRA, drive carefully if you encounter those wet roadways. Traffic picking up as we head up to the peak of the morning rush, but we have no accidents to report, no unusual backups or delays. I'm Lee Miller for 88.3 The Joy FM.
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1: Saw a list. It was a top 10 list of the worst states to retire in. Not going to do all 10. I'll start with the top five. So number five on the list, Hawaii, which I can see that.
0: Right.
1: It's just, and I didn't realize this. I found this out a couple years ago. We think it's crazy expensive the way housing prices have risen where we live. Hawaii is crazy. The median cost of a house, in Hawaii, $800,000.
0: Oh!
1: That's the median.
2: Right. Who can afford that?
1: Yeah.
0: Well, there's not a lot of land to develop.
1: No, there's
0: so
1: not.
0: So you can't expand too much. And everything that you get
1: is imported.
0: Pretty much has to be brought to the island.
1: That's exactly why it's not a great state to retire in. They say it's one of the happiest states, and it has a long life expectancy there.
0: Yeah.
1: But cost is what's keeping it from being a great place to retire. Number four, West Virginia. And even though West Virginia, the cost of living is great there, it's their economic challenges really, really tough. So not a great place to retire.
2: So both ends of the spectrum there.
1: Yeah, exactly.
0: Mm-hmm.
1: Three, Mississippi. And again, Mississippi has some of the lowest.
0: The jokes write themselves.
1: I know. Listen, I'm from Alabama. We used to say, thank God for Mississippi, or we'd be last in everything.
0: I know.
1: But they're
0: Louisiana,
1: not last.
0: So,
1: we
0: bookend it. So, you know, y'all turn to the right, we turn to the left, and we all make the same jokes.
1: Yes,
0: so.
1: We do. I mean, as soon as I said Mississippi, Dave just started laughing, and I'm like, I couldn't hold it in. But Mississippi, they're not last on this list. They're actually, number three.
0: Right. Yeah.
1: So
0: there's two more.
2: The third worst state.
1: Yeah,
2: retiring.
1: So they're winning.
2: Not a bragging thing, that's really.
1: They're winning. Some of the lowest living costs. But there's a lot of chronic illness in Mississippi, according to this list.
0: Hmm.
1: All right, number two. And I guess the reason I bring it up is because number two and number one surprised me. Number two, Oklahoma. I never would have guessed Oklahoma.
0: Tornado Alley.
1: No, well, they say that Oklahoma is one of the most affordable states to retire in, but there's a physician shortage there. Had no idea.
0: Right. Well, it's a lot of open land. It's all flat, and it is Tornado Alley.
1: Yeah. So Oklahoma was number two. And number one, do y'all want to take any guesses what the worst state for people to retire in is? This surprised me. I didn't see this one coming.
0: I could make a couple of guesses. They would be wrong.
1: Kentucky.
0: Okay.
1: Kentucky.
0: That would not have been one of my guesses.
1: Yeah. It says Kentucky ranks as the worst state to retire in, largely due to healthcare challenges. Also, in a separate study, Kansas recently ranked as the worst in the country for Medicare users.
0: Hmm.
1: But yeah, Oklahoma and Kentucky, I would have never guessed that. West Virginia, I would have said that all day long. Hawaii, I probably would not have said that because of the climate and all of that. But yeah, when you think about the cost, being on a fixed budget. But I just didn't see Oklahoma
0: West
1: and
0: Virginia.
1: Kentucky.
0: I mean, the coal mining industry did shut it down, but I mean, it's almost heaven.
1: Yeah. What do you mean?
2: It's true. It's a John Denver reference, but I will.
1: like, what do you mean?
0: Take me
1: that?
0: Home, country roads.
1: Oh,
0: almost heaven. Yeah. West Virginia.
2: Yep.
0: Blue Ridge Mountains.
1: Yes.
0: Shenandoah River.
2: We can just keep going.
0: Life is older. Never mind.

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1: Looking at the worst states to retire, which Carmen just brought us.
2: Yeah.
1: This is a Wallet Hub survey for 2026, mm-hmm. and I found it and found the specific five states that you mentioned that were, they say, the worst to retire in, which Hawaii was on that list,
2: mm-hmm.
1: West Virginia, Mississippi, Oklahoma, and Kentucky. Now, on the top list, I was just curious, what are the best states they're saying to retire in?
2: Okay.
1: Not, we're not
2: Did
1: planning
2: you find
1: to
2: it?
1: Retire, but I just, just to clear that up. Florida, of course, is on that list.
2: Sure.
1: You knew it would be.
2: Yeah. Right.
0: Yep. Yeah.
1: So try to guess any of the other four.
2: Alabama.
1: Alabama is not
2: Georgia.
1: One of the best. Georgia is not.
2: Tennessee.
1: None of the places that we serve.
2: The South?
1: With our terrestrial signal.
2: Really?
1: Top of the list. I'll start with number five, Minnesota.
2: Okay.
0: No.
2: That's cold. All that snow. I don't think retirees want to deal with the snow.
1: Wouldn't you? Yeah. I don't know what. I mean, they affordability, quality of life, and health care are the three big criteria.
0: No.
1: That they
0: Martha,
1: use.
0: I don't know. Maybe just move up to Minnesota. We just stay in the house. Just snow us in, and we'll just live there. We don't want to. I don't know. I'm just tired.
2: Side note, really quickly. This is horrible. Y'all don't throw things at me, but we were literally saying yesterday, we do not want an active hurricane season. Hear me say over hurricanes. However, that said, we were saying yesterday, man, if we do have to quote unquote hunker down this year, we have our activity.
1: Mahjong.
2: Yeah, all set, ready to go.
0: That's why they're moving to Minnesota.
2: Yeah.
1: Maybe so. Maybe there's a great Mahjong community there. I don't know.
0: I guess so.
1: Yeah. I will tell you that Minnesota West, otherwise known as Wisconsin, I was there in December one time, and there was a lady who had to have been close to 80 years old shoveling snow in her driveway
2: so
1: she could get the car out of the garage. And I thought, they grow them different up
0: there. I just
1: got to
0: tell you, that is not a life goal. You don't grow up thinking, when I retire, I am going to move to Minnesota and shovel snow.
1: We love you, Minnesotans. All right, Colorado was number four on the list.
2: Okay.
1: South Dakota, much snow
0: what
1: up there.
0: What is wrong?
1: I know.
0: Who did
2: Maybe
0: they
2: it's
0: talk
2: just,
0: to?
2: Is it just wide open spaces
1: Maybe
2: or something?
1: Maybe so. I don't know. The top of the list, though, number one, Florida was number two. Number one, Wyoming.
0: Okay.
1: So,
0: now that one, of all the others.
2: But still, it's freezing cold in
1: True.
0: At times, but it's wide open mountainous.
2: Yeah, that's what
0: that's
2: I'm wondering.
0: Different than
2: maybe active
0: lake snow.
2: Sure. I mean, if you've got, Minnesota is not necessarily known for this, but Colorado, Wyoming, places like that, you can, I'm sure you could be very active. And then in the summertime, a good part of the year, you can actually be outside and not, feel like you're going to
1: melt.
2: Yeah. I walked on Saturday. I went 4 miles and it was, the humidity was lower this past weekend, but man,
1: it was baking.
2: It's almost too hot for me to try to go that far right now.
1: Yeah.
0: I have been to Wyoming. I could see going there and being from Louisiana, which is known as a sportsman's paradise.
2: Mm-hmm.
0: I could see Wyoming as sharing that.
2: Yeah.
0: If you're into outdoors, mm-hmm. hunting and fishing, Wyoming would be a place to go.
1: A couple of other things to consider. Hmm. They have the 10th best elder abuse protections in the country.
2: Okay.
1: And they have the 5th lowest violent crime rate.
2: Mm. Mm-hmm.
1: So they have a pretty good opportunity to get to know your neighbor out there. 14th highest percentage of people who do favors for their neighbor. So that goes to the quality of life.
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2: Georgia voters head back to the polls this week for runoff elections. Lieutenant Governor Burt Jones and businessman Rick Jackson are going head-to-head in a runoff to determine the Republican nominee for governor. There's also a runoff to decide the challenger for Senator John Ossoff's seat. Early voting starts today and runs through Friday. In South Carolina, early voting hit record levels ahead of Election Day tomorrow. More than 318,000 ballots were cast during early voting. Polls open for primary election day Tuesday from 7 a.m. until 7 p.m. And we have an important reminder for North Augusta voters. Three city council seats are on the ballot this year. No Democrats filed to run. That means the top three vote getters in the Republican primary will win those seats. So if you want to say in who serves on North Augusta City Council, you'll need to vote in the Republican primary. In the WJBF News Channel 6 newsroom, I'm Mary Morrison.
3: Mostly cloudy with a few showers and storms for your Monday with highs at 85, but also very muggy. Tonight, mostly cloudy with a few showers and storms. Overnight lows in the upper 60s. I'm WJBF News Channel 6 meteorologist John Lynn for 88.3 The Joy FM.
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4: There's something about summer when stepping outside immediately makes you question your decisions. It's humidity that feels like it's holding a grudge. And afternoon thunderstorms that show up like Cousin Eddie, uninvited and at the worst possible time. But it's also late sunsets and later bedtimes. It's the sound of lawnmowers and the smell of fresh cut grass. And the sudden silence when you think you heard the ice cream truck. And the outright jubilation when you do. The beautiful thing about summer is that joy is never far away. So, whether it's enjoying cold watermelon, watching neighborhood fireworks, or just piling in the car with nowhere important to be, we're with you. 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
5: 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We continue to see light scattered rain showers moving through portions of the CSRA, primarily on the Georgia side of the river, but they are moving eastward toward the state line. Fortunately, no accidents being reported, no major backups or delays. 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

0: like we like to talk about, but actually from states or colonies that wanted to establish a particular religion or a particular denomination and then tax people to support it as the official religion. And here's the fascinating part. Liberty was won in the U.S. Constitution, the First Amendment specifically, because of one of the strangest partnerships that almost couldn't happen today between evangelical Christians and theologically liberal rationalists known as deists. Thomas Kidd's research on this in his book God of Liberty reveals that devout Christians, known as evangelicals, people who believed in the new birth, the authority of Scripture, preaching the gospel, actually teamed up with some of the least orthodox founders, specifically Thomas Jefferson and James Madison. These guys were close to deists, if not actual deists.
1: So define deist. It's somebody that believes in God but thinks he started it all, put it in motion, and then backed away.
0: Pretty much backed away. And so they're almost equivalent to what would be secularists today. Why would Jefferson and Madison team up with Bible-believing, open-air preaching Christians? Because they agreed on something huge, that no government should be able to control your conscience, and that religious liberty protected by law isn't just the same thing as toleration. It's a God-given right in a civil society. So it's early 1776, and in Virginia, they're treating certain groups of Christians called dissenters just horribly. I mean, persecution included beatings and jail time. And when we talk about these dissenters, y'all should know who we're talking about. Baptists and Presbyterians. They wanted to break away from, I know, Dave, watch your back. They wanted to break away from the restrictions of the Church of England and the Virginia laws that restricted them. And in the Virginia legislature, George Mason had proposed a Declaration of Rights that would tolerate dissent, but it still gave the government the right to regulate religion. And here's what Thomas Kidd writes. Madison's idea of free exercise implied a natural right to religious liberty that was not subject to the changing political winds. This same language would be adopted 15 years later in Madison's First Amendment to the U.S. Constitution. So here was the common cause that actually gave us religious freedom. Evangelicals wanted the freedom to preach and to form legitimate churches. Deists didn't want people punished for their beliefs. They had different reasons, but they both were working on the same cause. So here's where we land with this. In a very divided time, that story is surprisingly hopeful. People with deep disagreements can find a way to work shoulder to shoulder for the common good. And sometimes, loving your neighbor's freedom to disagree with you is part of loving your neighbor.
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1: I've been sort of kind of trying to pull some things out of Thomas Kidd's book, God of Liberty, to bring to the show. You just heard that a couple minutes ago. But since we're talking about America's 250th, did you guys see? This is terrible. If you're in Chattanooga, I know you saw this. This happened in Ootlewah on Saturday evening. A pickup truck filled with fireworks caught on fire. And
2: oh my word.
1: NBC News, I'll give you the wording they gave you. It was a stopped work truck hauling a box trailer that was ablaze and popping with pyrotechnics. So I saw the video of this. It was a full-on fireworks show on I-75.
0: It would have to be.
2: So the it's like an 18-wheeler?
1: No. It's like a truck pulling a trailer.
2: Okay.
1: And the trailer
2: with fireworks
1: catches on fire and all the pyrotechnics in there start popping off.
2: Oh, my word.
1: You got traffic stopped in both directions.
2: Yeah.
1: And these fireworks are just, this is like the grand finale happening right there.
2: More than that.
1: It
2: was
1: crazy.
2: Probably beautiful, even though you hate seeing it, because they were probably, they were taking them to the stands that, you know, that are going to start popping up.
1: I would imagine. Tennessee's, you know, not, their fireworks are legal in Tennessee, but you do have to have a permit for the public display of fireworks. So I'm not sure if the Hamilton County Sheriff's Office is going to slap this guy with a fine.
0: I'm sorry, sir, but you're shooting off in fireworks and you don't have a permit.
1: Right.
0: That's probably going to be the last time you use that trailer, too.
2: Probably, this sounds horrible, it's probably one of the prettiest road
0: if you're going to burn your vehicle to the ground, that's the way to do it.
1: I was literally watching the video, it's just terrible. But I was literally thinking, well, if I get stuck in traffic like this, at least...
2: But there's a show.
1: Right, there's a show, right.
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0: And I don't know if you've ever been in a point in your life when you can look back and just say, without God, I don't know where I would be. Like you were in the middle of something crazy, like one foot in the grave, and he stepped in and pulled you out. And the only thing that you can do is look back and praise God for it. That's what my new song, Holy, is all about. It's about just looking at God and understanding how much he's done for you and knowing that the only thing that you can do is give him the highest praise. That's how I feel when I hear this song. That's how I felt when I wrote this song. And I pray that that's how you feel when you hear it as well.
1: Helping you find joy. 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
2: 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So if you encounter those wet roadways, you'll need to be careful on those. But everyone's doing a great job. We have no accidents being reported at the moment. I'm Lee Miller for 88.3 The Joy FM.
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0: That's Andrew Ripp here on the Morning Cruise at the Joy FM.
1: So summer's really just starting. Most kids have been out. I guess this is probably into the second week for a lot of the kiddos. And I was having a conversation with a young mom the other day, and she said, "Yep, summer started. I'm stressed, just trying to figure out what to do with them, looking for camps." I mean, I'm telling you, this was me back in the day when my kids were home. Summer would come around and I'd have all the camp information laid out, and I'm like, Okay, this one's going to this one, this one's going to this one. We've got a week open here. I'll try to take some time from work here. We'll go to, you know, the water park here. And I have said this very, very, very openly. If I have a regret, probably one of my biggest regrets as a mom, is I try to survive the summers just here, there, just trying to program them, for lack of a better word. Because when you're a working mom, you know, that's what you do. When I was in country radio, it wasn't quite that way because I just did the morning show and I was home in the afternoon. But once I started working for the Joy FM and had multiple hats, it wasn't so much that way. But I was talking to this young mom and she said, yeah, she said, and you know, it's one of those things where you don't want to come back and say, well, you know, rethink that, reframe that just a little bit. And I did gingerly, but she was definitely stressed, had not been able to find all of the camps. Was just, you know, trying to figure out what to do with the kiddos. And there was a part of me, I just wanted to put my arm around her and just say, okay, from someone who's a little bit older than you, my kids have been, you know, out of the nest for quite some time. Let's think about this.
2: Yeah, I had a conversation with a young mom at church yesterday.
1: Yeah.
2: She's a good friend.
1: Sure.
2: So it was not out of character for me to just say, hey, just tell me this. You're not one of those moms that feels like you have to entertain your kids all summer, are you? She's got young kids. She looked at me and she said, no.
1: Oh, good.
2: She said, here's what I did.
1: Yeah.
2: We woke up the other day. I said, boys, we're going to be bored today.
1: Aw.
2: Go be creative.
1: Yes, yeah.
2: I'm like, well done.
1: Yeah. Well, there's a couple of different things going on. There's the trying to survive the summers and truly not enjoying them with your kids. And there's that flip in perspective. And I asked Dave to pull up Matthew West, 18 Summers, because I think right here at the beginning of the summer, for parents to hear this song and hear this perspective will be super helpful. And then on the flip side of the coin, it's the other thing that you're talking about, Bill, is yes, let the kids be... Let them be bored, but also savor that time with them
2: as
1: they are being bored.
2: Yeah.
1: You know, just
2: you're be bored together.
1: And hang out with them. Yes. Right. Yes, yes, yes. I just thought, here it is, what, June the 8th? We're early on in the summer. So I think if you're a young parent and you have kids at home for the summer, this is a good reminder.

0: Matthew West.
1: That last line.
2: Man, just
1: the whole
2: get
1: thing.
2: You.
1: He has a way. He has a way, doesn't he?
2: Yeah.
1: I wish, Pete and I have talked about this, I wish that there had been a song or someone older than me who would have spoken into my life back then.
2: I know. You just get caught. Thing. You're just so busy. And just everything, you feel like you are just trying to keep up.
1: Mm-hmm. Yeah, truly. Just survival. Yeah. Mm-hmm.
2: So you need a reminder like that.
0: Every now and then.
2: Every now and then.
0: Slow down.
1: Yeah. Yep.
0: What is it they say? The days are long, but the years are short.
1: Yeah, the days are long, but the years are short. Yes, that's it.
0: That's true.

0: Toby Mac, Sheryl Crow, Promised Land here on the Morning Cruise at the Joy FM. We were just talking about summertime and trying to keep the kids entertained. And, you know, we've talked before about how boredom is a good thing. It leads to creativity. And it reminded me over the weekend, I was talking to a friend of mine about the way we grew up and how different my childhood summers were from even my kids. We tried, you know, Emily was a stay-at-home mom for the most part. So she wasn't looking for all the camps and things, but she also didn't spend her time entertaining the kids. They had we wanted them to have the same kind of, just childhood in some ways that we did as best we could. But for me, summer times were just freedom. And we lived outdoors.
1: Yeah.
0: This is the way I remember it.
1: Mm-hmm.
0: I'll say it that way.
1: Mm-hmm.
0: I remember it being, we just lived outdoors. We'd go fishing, me and my cousin, you know, and it was basically just on the way out the door.
1: Mm-hmm.
0: Mom, we're going to the pond, we're going fishing. And then we just disappeared.
2: Mm-hmm.
0: I have no idea what it was like for my mother, if she was ever stressed about it at all. But I mean, I'd get on my bike and drive and just ride a mile down to the river.
1: Mm-hmm.
0: And we would go fishing in the river. We'd go wade fish the river for a while. You know, so we lived outdoors. And we entertained ourselves. And I say this is the way I remember it in my head, because I also remember there must have been some of the I'm bored and the in or out. I've said this before. I do have a vivid memory of my mother saying inside or outside.
1: Yep.
0: Pick one.
2: Mm-hmm. Yeah.
0: And, you know, all the cliched things. We're not paying to air condition the neighborhood.
1: Outside, yeah.
2: Right.
0: In or out. And I remember one day, in or out, and I went out, and I heard the door locked behind me.
2: So you're not coming back in.
0: So apparently, apparently there were times.
1: Yes,
2: I will say this. That it's different today. The only thing about the asterisk when you say it's great for kids to be bored is... Mm-hmm. It's not so great for kids to be bored if they're on a screen in their bedroom for 8 hours a day.
0: And I think that's
2: not great.
0: That's part of the let your kids be bored is take the screen away.
1: Away, yes, yes.
0: We find ways to entertain ourselves with that screen that aren't the best.
2: Right.
0: Use your mind, use your imagination, go outside and play. The

0: Ah, the golden days of summer. For many, the summer days are a much-anticipated break from a mundane routine or the welcome days of leisure enjoyed without the pressures of work or school obligations. But for some, summer can be a bummer. Like for parents, it could be a constant juggle between the cost of childcare and the expectation at work. And for students, the ache of missing friends, familiar routines, and the FOMO, fear of missing out, that comes from making summer plans can be overwhelming. In the midst of it all, you have a place where joy is always just a song away. With the right song at the right time, friends that feel like family, and a community of shared hearts that uplifts, inspires, and reminds us of the joy that summer can bring. Helping you find joy this summer. 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
2: Sky remains mostly cloudy for your Monday afternoon. Highs of 85 with a few scattered showers. For tonight, mostly cloudy with a few showers. Overnight lows in the upper 60s. I'm WGBF News Channel 6 meteorologist John Lenn for 88.3, The Joy FM.
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0: Zach Williams. His parents, by the way, just put out a devotional.
1: Wow.
0: On his prodigal lifestyle.
1: Oh, my goodness.
0: Loving the prodigal back home.
1: I'd be eager to see that.
0: Yeah, yeah. I saw a couple of posts on Instagram with him and his parents talking about it.
1: Oh, my goodness. Yeah. Wow. Have to look that up.
2: My right leg weighs 21.8 pounds, in case anyone wants to know.
1: What in the world? We're over here talking about prodigal devotions.
0: We have had some hard rights.
1: That is, I think you take the cake.
0: But most of the time they come from my right hand side.
1: Yes, me.
0: Not my left.
2: That was my right leg, Dave.
0: Well, that's true.
1: So when did you weigh your leg?
2: This morning.
1: On what?
0: No, the when is not the question.
1: How?
0: Why?
1: And why? All of the questions. How did you weigh it?
2: Well, I caved to all the Instagram and Facebook ads.
0: What does your algorithm look like?
2: And bought one of those Hume health pods.
1: Oh, yeah. Mm-hmm.
2: You seen those coming up?
1: I have, yes.
2: You know, you buy them and then you go look at all the reviews afterwards.
1: Yeah.
2: You should look at the reviews first.
1: I've done that.
2: There are probably better ones out there, but this one is new for me, and it does give you a lot of data, a DEXA scan.
1: Did you
2: type
1: stand on
2: data.
1: The?
2: Yeah, you stand there for about 30 seconds, and it measures all kinds of things: your body fat, your metabolic age, the percentage of water in your body, percentage of fat to muscle. I haven't even drilled down on all of these things yet.
1: So you say that very dejected, like you're sad that your leg weighs that much.
2: Oh, no.
0: I'm just thinking, why would you buy one of these and stand on it unless you just want to be depressed?
2: No, because I want to set some goals. And okay. I did, well, for example, I'm not really depressed. It's if you notice, it's the trunk that's the problem. It's the 60.6 pounds of muscle in the trunk, as opposed to, should I even admit this? Percentage of fat in the trunk is 26%. That's a bit high.
0: Okay.
2: It says standard.
1: Yeah.
2: But it's percentage of fat to muscle that is the concern.
0: You know, a four-year-old grandchild could tell you the same thing. You wouldn't have needed to pay for the technology.
2: That's true. I hadn't thought about that.
1: I'm not tracking.
0: A four-year-old will tell you anything.
1: Oh, gotcha. Okay.
2: A four-year-old jump on
0: Pops.
2: Your tummy.
1: Oh.
0: Why is your belly so big?
2: Right.
0: That's what I'm talking about.
1: Yes.
0: It's a lot cheaper than a health pod.
2: Yeah.
1: Are you willing to share your metabolic age? Or?
2: It's the same as my chronological age.
1: Okay. All right. Okay.
2: Now, there's another thing
1: that's
2: here.
1: That's good.
2: Yeah, it's okay.
1: I mean, you want it to be a little lower, but that's not bad. At least it's not 10 years older.
2: Right, for sure. Then the biological age puts me about 10 years younger.
0: Well, that's a positive, right?
2: And my doctor, in my last two visits, has basically said that biologically, I'm a good bit younger than my chronological age, which is really good news. But there's a couple of little things that I'm concerned about here with body fat percentage and things like that, and specific areas to work on, which is helpful to know. That plus my smartwatch is giving me a lot of data. I mean, this is the world we live in, a world of tons of data.
1: Yeah.
2: But

0: You got to do something with it to make it more than just really sad entertainment, right?
1: Sad entertainment? Sad entertainment. That's hilarious.
0: You have to do something with it. So now, of course, with the Hume, the catch is if you want them to give you their plan for what to do with it,
1: you have to do the subscription.
0: It's $10 a month.
1: Yeah.
0: I don't think I'm going to do that. I've got enough subscriptions. But I think I'm smart. Well, I'm not smart enough. But I think that there's enough resources that I already have that I can put together a plan. And it's just, no matter what the plan is, it's consistency, consistency, consistency.
1: Yeah.
0: And we know what to do. We've been talking about it for years. So, but I just wanted to drill down a little bit more.
1: Okay.
0: Plus, I just needed a new scale. The last scale I had in my bathroom is the one you gave me that came out of your bathroom that came to the Joy FM offices and lived there for about 10 years.
1: Wow.
0: And it was so old, you're just like, throw this thing out. I'm like, no, I'll take it home.
1: I barely remember that thing.
0: Yeah.
1: Was it, did I bring it in when we did our first weight loss challenge?
0: Yep. 20 years ago.
1: Wow.
0: 20 years ago.
1: Wild. Yeah. The one who said, I'll never forget it, and where I said, let's do a weight loss challenge. And he said, I have no interest in doing that.
2: Right. He also had no interest in running.
1: Right. As he was eating the jelly donut.
2: Right.
1: That used to be his breakfast.
0: Gosh, I miss those jelly donuts.
1: Actually, a cinnamon
2: roll. Apparently, you don't miss them too much because you got 26% body fat.
3: 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It's a mess, but it's our mess. 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The Morning Cruise on the Joy FM.

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1: Want to hear something even stranger than me weighing my right leg over the weekend?
0: There's a part of me that's screaming yes right now. I know. And there's a part of me that's screaming absolutely well, not.
1: This one might not make you chuckle so much, but it was in the news, in Atlanta news this week, and it's over the weekend. Here's the headline on Channel 2. Man accused of stealing entire roof off Georgia home. This actually happened over the weekend in Taylor County. The sheriff said he's never encountered a case quite like this in 35 years of law enforcement.
0: I would think not.
1: Yeah. June 4th, there's this home that had been abandoned in Taylor County, and some very industrious thief with some accomplices apparently went to that home and removed every piece of the metal roof from the home and stole it. Stole the roof right off the house. They have a picture of the house and just the frame up there and no roof
0: on
1: the house.
0: So it was a tin roof, apparently.
1: A tin roof, and they got the whole thing. I don't know how much these metal roofs, these aluminum roofs are going for these days, but they had to do a lot of work to get that off that house.
0: Maybe he was just doing some repairs on his own place.
2: That's what I was thinking.
1: Maybe so.
2: So it's clearly, you said it was an abandoned house?
1: I think so, yeah.
2: So that's what I was thinking. I'm wondering if he's thinking, no one's living there. I need a roof.
0: Right.
2: You know?
0: Or,
2: pop in, y'all.
0: The fishing camp could use it. I got a couple of leaks in there.
2: Or maybe. I mean, no one had to be around because you don't go up on the ladder one time and grab the roof and come back down the ladder.
0: You think about it, though, in today's society, you live next to an abandoned house and somebody starts coming with a work crew peeling off the metal roof.
1: Right.
0: You are likely just to go, leave them be.
2: Yeah.
1: You're liable to think.
2: Because you wouldn't think they're doing anything wrong.
0: No, you're not going to sit there and think, wait a minute, they're stealing a roof.
1: Right. Yeah.
0: I don't think that crosses your mind.
1: Good. Somebody's finally working on the house.
0: Right.
2: Yeah.
0: You know?
2: That's exactly what you'd think.
1: But nope.
0: Not exactly.
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2: Langer is our big word of the day today. I'm not talking about Rob. This is spelled L-A-N-G-U-O-R. It's a lovely word. It's kind of related to languish, but it's much more positive than that. It actually talks about repose and ease and serenity, something that evokes an unhurried ease, the warmth and stillness and the gentle loss of urgency. We've been talking about summer, so that's the way I'll go with our sentence today. The languor of a summer afternoon settling over your home should be welcomed, as leisure often fosters creativity. Big word of the day today, languor. Bill's big word of the
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We are making this a great Monday by choosing joy and gratitude today. Hey, I'm Sandy. This is the Joy FM. Well, one thing I'm noticing is that doesn't the traffic seem a little bit lighter now that school's out? There's something to be grateful for.

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And as we begin a brand new week, remember the joy of the Lord is your strength. You know, and that's something that the world can't take away from you. Helping you find joy, the Joy FM.

0: Summer has a soundtrack. Flip-flops down the hallway. Splashes and laughter in the pool. And the sizzling sound of hot dogs burning. Blackening on the grill. It's the season of windows down, music up, and watching sunsets enjoyed in the backyard. It's the season of long days that somehow feel too short. And even when the traffic has you backed up or the rain decides to interrupt your well-laid plans, there's still joy to be found. We'll be right here with you. Windows down, music up, singing every word. Helping you find joy all summer long. 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
2: Sky remains mostly cloudy for your Monday afternoon. Highs of 85 with a few scattered showers. For tonight, mostly cloudy with a few showers. Overnight lows in the upper 60s. I'm WGBF News Channel 6 meteorologist John Lynn for 88.3 The Joy FM.
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She's going to be doing a Joy FM concert in the fall. And hey, if you've never been to a live Christian concert, or maybe it's been a really long time, you got to get out to one of ours. 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

Zach Williams on the Joy FM, and I'm Sandy. I hope that you had a good weekend. Somehow I got a little shopping in and just got a few things done around the house, and then somehow we ended up at Red Robin. I don't know how that happened. It's been a really long time since we've been there, and let me tell you, those Parmesan garlic fries are amazing and they're bottomless. Yes, I got into some trouble with those fries. So I've got some hard work to do this week to make up for it.

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3: I would say on the whole, no. 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They park in front of mailboxes a lot. They're usually young and sprite. They hop out of that truck. They're running the 5 and 6 different houses.
2: They're the new big
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I love that one. Emerson Day, Get Behind Me. You're listening to the Joy FM. I'm Sandy. And you know, gratitude brings more joy. I just wanted to take a minute to say thank you for all of the support and the love that you send our way. The Joy FM exists because of the support of our listening family. That's it. And so we're so very thankful for your prayers, for your enthusiasm, for your support through the years. You know, this month we're celebrating another birthday. We actually signed on the airwaves in June of 1986. Wow, that seems like forever ago. Just want to say we have the best listening family. Thank you for keeping the Joy FM going strong with your love and your support all these years.

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1: Yeah.

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1: So if you're going to be traveling this summer, what are you most afraid of forgetting when you pack? Coming up, the top three items that people forget when going out of town and tips on how to not forget them. Here's Terry on the Joy FM.

0: There's something about summer when stepping outside immediately makes you question your decisions. It's humidity that feels like it's holding a grudge. And afternoon thunderstorms that show up like Cousin Eddie, uninvited and at the worst possible time. But it's also late sunsets and later bedtimes. It's the sound of lawnmowers and the smell of fresh cut grass. And the sudden silence when you think you heard the ice cream truck. And the outright jubilation when you do. The beautiful thing about summer is that joy is never far away. So, whether it's enjoying cold watermelon, watching neighborhood fireworks, or just piling in the car with nowhere important to be, we're with you. Helping you find joy all summer long. 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

music from Peter Burton. It's called Where Would I Be? This is the Joy FM, and I'm Sandy. So if you're going to be traveling this summer, there's a chance that no matter how careful you pack, it is possible to forget something. How many times have you been like driving to the airport? This happens to me so much. I'm driving to the airport and I think, oh, I forgot this. I forgot that. Well, it turns out the top three things that people forget to pack are device chargers, toothbrushes, and medication. Ouch. Those, it seems, are forgotten mostly because it's something that you use up till the last minute and then wait thinking, oh, I'll pack it later, you know? So when it comes to your chargers, your toothbrush, and your meds, pack them early on and then set a reminder to double check that you've got them. Some good advice.

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1: It's the Joy FM, and gotta ask you, what do Phil Wickham and Cece Winans have in common? Well, the answer is they're both coming to Joy FM Cities this fall, and I think they're going to be amazing shows because both of these artists are very focused on worship. 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

there have been some really dark times and some times where I was just barely hanging on. And I think about that verse in Isaiah that says, he will not blow out a flickering candle. Jesus really breathed me back to life. There's also a line in the chorus that says, I think that I've known it since when I was young. It was Jesus all along. And I just think about this purity and innocence with kids, that they're just so close to heaven. And I think that they know that there's a love after them. And part of growing older and part of the journey of faith is returning.

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1: You're listening to The Joy FM. So maybe you're taking a break to grab some lunch or catch up on errands. So glad you're here. I'm Sandy. This hour, chatting about some packing tips for your summer travels, gratitude, and how to be notified for the next Joy Drop. So happy you're with us.

So I'll never forget when we picked up my uncle at the airport. We knew right away that something was amiss. Hey, and Sandy. So yeah, my uncle, he was just trying to be thrifty. He didn't want to pay extra for a carry-on bag. So he decided to wear 3 days worth of clothing on the plane. I'm not kidding. He wore 3 pairs of pants, 3 pairs of socks, and 3 shirts with a toothbrush in his pocket. I guess that's one way to do it. But if you are packing your luggage for a summer trip, here are some tips from travel experts. They call it the 3-5-7 rule. So you pack 3 pairs of bottoms, 3 pairs of pants, 5 coordinating tops, and then 7 accessories like a jean jacket or some jewelry or scarf to put it all together. That's it. And they suggest going with neutral colors like black and white, navy, or tan to maximize your choices while you're traveling. Gonna give this a try.

0: Ah, the golden days of summer. For many, the summer days are a much-anticipated break from a mundane routine or the welcome days of leisure enjoyed without the pressures of work or school obligations. But for some, summer can be a bummer. Like for parents, it could be a constant juggle between the cost of childcare and the expectation at work. And for students, the ache of missing friends, familiar routines, and the FOMO, fear of missing out, that comes from making summer plans can be overwhelming. In the midst of it all, you have a place where joy is always just a song away. With the right song at the right time, friends that feel like family, and a community of shared hearts that uplifts, inspires, and reminds us of the joy that summer can bring. Helping you find joy this summer. The Joy FM.
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2: Sky remains mostly cloudy for your Monday afternoon. Highs of 85 with a few scattered showers. For tonight, mostly cloudy with a few showers. Overnight lows in the upper 60s. I'm WGBF News Channel 6 meteorologist John Lynn for 88.3, The Joy FM.
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0: 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Amen.
1: That's Andrew Rip. I'd do it again. 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And yeah, our Joy Drop last week was so fun. 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

That's Pat Barrett on the Joy FM, and I'm Sandy. So thankful to have this time with you today in the middle of the day. I feel like one of the best things I can do while we're together is to give you encouragement from God's Word. And I'm looking at a verse that talks about joy. And actually, this promise was given to the people of the Lord who were in grief and sadness at the time. Yet the verse says, "The joy of the Lord is your strength." The joy of the Lord is your strength. No matter what you're walking through today, let the joy of the Lord be your strength. That deep peace that comes from knowing that God will never leave you or forsake you.

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Hey, I'm Sandy at the Joy FM. Well, according to AAA, the best days for travel are Tuesdays and Wednesdays. The worst days to fly are Friday and Sunday. They say it's going to be more expensive and more crowded on Friday and Sunday. Just something to keep in mind for your summer travel plans.

That's music from Unspoken here at the Joy FM. I'm Sandy, and I'm so glad that you're here right now, because coming up at prayer time, I'm going to be sharing a really personal story of how my family found the joy of the Lord even during the saddest season of our lives. That's coming up this hour in just a few minutes here on the Joy FM.

0: Summer has a soundtrack. Flip-flops down the hallway. Splashes and laughter in the pool. And the sizzling sound of hot dogs burning. Blackening on the grill. It's the season of windows down, music up, and watching sunsets enjoyed in the backyard. It's the season of long days that somehow feel too short. And even when the traffic has you backed up or the rain decides to interrupt your well-laid plans, there's still joy to be found. We'll be right here with you. Windows down, music up, singing every word. 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
2: Sky remains mostly cloudy for your Monday afternoon. Highs of 85 with a few scattered showers. For tonight, mostly cloudy with a few showers. Overnight lows in the upper 60s. I'm WGBF News Channel 6 meteorologist John Lynn for 88.3, The Joy FM.
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let me face this loneliness alone. Making well with my soul. I need a peace that only heaven knows.

That's Mercy Me on the Joy FM. And my name is Sandy. Hey, if you've got a minute, I want to share a very personal story with you. So I was always my daddy's girl. We were very close, my dad and I. And sadly, my dad got a very bad cancer and he was fairly young. He was still in his 50s and things did not look good. I spent a lot of time with my dad when he was in the hospital. And one day I wanted to make like a poster to put up on his wall and write something encouraging on it for him. And the scripture, I got all these markers and crayons and everything, Sharpies. And the scripture that I wrote was surprisingly, it was about joy. I know that doesn't make any sense at all, but the promise that God gave us from Nehemiah, here's what it says. The joy of the Lord is your strength. And the next day we got the news that there was nothing more that the doctors could do for my dad. And we all gathered in his hospital room together. It was heartbreaking, but I can't explain it. But somehow, and we were all believers in the Lord Jesus, as was my dad. There was this hope in the room, hope that even though the worst was happening to us here on earth, that no diagnosis could take away God's love and presence in our lives and in eternity. That hospital room was electrified with hope and with the joy of the Lord. It almost makes me cry just thinking about it, because the joy of the Lord is something that the world can't take away from you. It's a deep abiding knowledge that Jesus will never leave us in life or in death. Let's take a minute to pray. Lord Jesus, we bring you our trials and our sorrows and our broken hearts, and we lay them at your feet. God, instead, help us to find the joy of the Lord, that inner knowledge that you have overcome the trials of this world, and you will stay close to us forever. Bless all of my friends listening here today. You see every tear, especially bless those with a broken heart. Be with all my brothers and sisters and with comfort and peace and the joy of the Lord. In Jesus' name, amen.

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Hey, if you have a prayer request and you want to pray one-on-one with a member of our prayer team, call us. 877-800-PRAY. 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
1: It is my mission now to like teach everyone Mahjong. It is so fun. Even Brandon said the other day, he goes, I think this is just going to be a fad. And CB, Haley, and I were like, nope, absolutely not. This is here to stay. But I will say when the girls were little, when scrapbooking was a thing, I went all in. When beading became a thing, I went all in.
2: My sister and I have this thing that we call the ABCs of Carmen. And it's basically, we can go through the alphabet of all of her fads and phases. And for S, it is scrapbooking. So. There are almost every letter is full, but
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1: What you have for M? 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
1: Mahjong.
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helping you find joy here at the Joy FM. Hey, I'm Sandy. You know, I'm still gaining insights from this conference that we attended last week with Ford Taylor. I know Dave, Bill, and Carmen have been talking about it on the morning cruise too. It was amazing. And what's really great is that his material is perfect for your relationships at work and your personal relationships. It's about gaining understanding of one another, of having unity and peace in your organization and your relationships. 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

Jesus All Along. That's Franny Cash on the Joy FM. Hey, thanks for checking in with us. It's so good to be with you in the middle of the day. We're lifting up the name of Jesus together. Here's Brandon Lake.

0: There's something about summer when stepping outside immediately makes you question your decisions. It's humidity that feels like it's holding a grudge. And afternoon thunderstorms that show up like Cousin Eddie, uninvited and at the worst possible time. But it's also late sunsets and later bedtimes. It's the sound of lawnmowers and the smell of fresh-cut grass. And the sudden silence when you think you heard the ice cream truck. And the outright jubilation when you do. The beautiful thing about summer is that joy is never far away. So, whether it's enjoying cold watermelon, watching neighborhood fireworks, or just piling in the car with nowhere important to be, we're with you. Helping you find joy all summer long. 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
2: Sky remains mostly cloudy for your Monday afternoon. Highs of 85 with a few scattered showers. For tonight, mostly cloudy with a few showers. Overnight lows in the upper 60s. I'm WGBF News Channel 6 meteorologist John Lenn for 88.3, The Joy FM.
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Elevation Worship on the Joy FM. So if it's been a really long time since you've been to a live concert, Christian concert, you got to get out to one of ours. There's just so much energy and praise going up in those shows. And if you want to stay informed about concerts coming to your area, be sure you're getting Joy News, because the brand new edition of Joy News drops tomorrow in inboxes. So make sure you're signed up at thejoyfm.com. Lots of good info in there. Don't want to miss it.

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0: know if you've ever been in a point in your life when you can look back and just say, without God, I don't know where I would be. Like you were in the middle of something crazy, like one foot in the grave, and he stepped in and pulled you out. And the only thing that you can do is look back and praise God for it. That's what my new song, Holy, is all about. It's about just looking at God and understanding how much he's done for you and knowing that the only thing that you can do is give him the highest praise. That's how I feel when I hear this song. That's how I felt when I wrote this song. And I pray that that's how you feel when you hear it as well.
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1: Hey.
0: Would you like to say hello, humans?
1: Hello, humans.
0: That's the new catchphrase.
1: Yes, it is.
0: You listen to the JR show? Yeah, he's the guy that starts the show with hello, humans.
1: You really think that's going to catch on?
0: I hope it does.
1: Yeah.
0: Because I think it's unique to say hello to another species. Not another species, the same species
1: as
0: me. Lots to cover today. We're going to do what is Cotton's little cotton ball growing this week as you're getting closer to game day, kiddo.
1: Yeah.
0: You're about to be holding another life form in your arms.
1: True that.
0: We're going to do how was your weekend in 60 seconds.
1: Yes.
0: I went to see the Nate Bargatze film yesterday, so I'll give everybody a review of that. Oh, I was going to have other employees take a guess at what day you're going to deliver.
1: Ooh, fine.
0: Size, the baby size.
1: Right.
0: What is it? The length and the width?
1: And height? The weight.
0: The weight. Yeah, all those. They're going to be putting in.
1: Yeah.
0: Try to take guesses.
1: I love it.
0: Basically, people are going to be talking about your body in voicemail form in front of everybody. Does that make
1: My
0: you feel?
1: My baby.
0: Your baby.
1: Right.
0: Yeah.
1: Yeah.
0: Right.
1: Right.
0: All right. Caleb and John's, the Joy FM.

0: That's Blanca right there on the Joy FM. We're going to find out what Cotton's little cotton ball is growing this week, coming up in just about 15, 20 minutes. Right now, my little cotton ball, that doesn't work. My son, Boston, sharing God's word with us from the pantry at home.
1: Hey, this is Boston with today's scriptures, reading Psalm 17, verse 6. I call on you, my God, for you will answer me. Turn your ear to me and hear my prayer. Psalm 17, verse 6. Back to you, Dad.

0: Ah, the golden days of summer. For many, the summer days are a much-anticipated break from a mundane routine or the welcome days of leisure enjoyed without the pressures of work or school obligations. But for some, summer can be a bummer. Like for parents, it could be a constant juggle between the cost of childcare and the expectation at work. And for students, the ache of missing friends, familiar routines, and the FOMO, fear of missing out, that comes from making summer plans can be overwhelming. In the midst of it all, you have a place where joy is always just a song away. With the right song at the right time, friends that feel like family, and a community of shared hearts that uplifts, inspires, and reminds us of the joy that summer can bring. Helping you find joy this summer. 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
2: Seeing a few scattered showers around the area. Be careful if you encounter wet roadways. And we do have a couple of accidents in Richmond County. One on Peach Orchard Road near Circular Drive. You also have one on Dean's Bridge Road near Barton Chapel Road. I'm Lee Miller for 88.3 The Joy FM.
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4: Sky remains mostly cloudy for your Monday afternoon. Highs of 85 with a few scattered showers. For tonight, mostly cloudy with a few showers. Overnight lows in the upper 60s. I'm WGBF News Channel 6 meteorologist John Lynn for 88.3 The Joy FM.
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1: Hey.
0: Can I play one song, and then when that song is completed, will you update everybody on what your little cotton ball is growing this week?
1: Yeah, sure.
0: As it's almost game time for
1: it
0: you.
1: It is, yeah.
0: So we want to know, you have this app that I have been mocking through your whole pregnancy.
1: Yeah.
0: Somebody is making money off this app, and it tells us what the baby is growing week by week. It tells us the size.
1: Yep.
0: But it's just so unrelatable, the things that it suggests.
1: Exactly.
0: Like this app, you're supposed to be the pro.
1: Yeah.
0: And you're so unrelatable.
1: Right.
0: Everything you throw out to us. So we're going to go to it anyway.
1: Yes, right.
0: Coming up right after Elevation Rhythm.
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2: One way we're helping you find joy.

0: to this week.
1: Do you know what he's saying right there?
2: Oh, going to this week?
1: Yeah, that's what I didn't understand either. Like, I've been playing this for so long, but I don't know what he's saying. What is Cotton's little going to do? What is he going to do?
2: I don't feel like there's another.
0: What is Cotton's little cotton ball going to this week?
2: Growing to. I heard growing to.
1: Anyway. How many weeks until you're holding a human?
2: Five.
1: 5 weeks?
2: Until 40 weeks, yes. So.
1: I'm like booking flights for my vacay next month. You're going to be a mom around the time I'm on that trip.
2: It's true.
1: Are you nervous?
2: Yes.
1: I'm nervous.
2: You know what's been really creeping me out? Seeing 4th of July stuff. Oh, there was a firework tent that just got put up near my house. You know, like that's 4th of July is coming.
1: Yeah, because your baby's going to be born just after the 4th.
2: Just after the 4th.
1: Yeah. I thought you were going to go buy him sparklers.
2: I'm going to get him a sparkler and bring it to the hospital.
1: I mean,
2: because
1: he'll be there in July.
2: So weird.
1: What is he going to grow this week? Anything special?
2: Yeah. Let's see. Here.
1: Is this your app? Your trusty?
2: This is my app. And the app is a little bit weird.
1: Very weird. Almost pointless.
2: It's true. Kidneys and liver. Okay, so in fetal development news.
1: He hasn't had one this whole time?
2: Your baby's kidneys and liver are in working order and starting to process, is what it says.
1: Are his kidneys like, look what I'm doing with my
2: little
1: fingers.
2: Little tiny raisins.
1: A little tiny raisin kidney.
2: Yeah, that's what I'm picturing too.
1: Yeah, that's
2: like a little kidney bean, literally.
1: Yeah. His kidney is like a little raisin.
2: Oh, so tiny.
1: But functioning.
2: It's starting to process. That's literally what my app says. Process.
1: What was the other organ?
2: Kidneys and liver.
1: Liver.
2: Important
1: His
2: stuff.
1: Cute little liver.
2: His cute little liver. Aww.
1: Like picture a pinto bean. That's
2: so
1: like
2: cute.
1: His little tiny liver.
2: Yes, a pinto and a kidney bean.
1: A
2: so
1: working
2: cute.
1: One. A so little cute. Working liver. Anything else?
2: Just, you know, growing.
1: It's getting bigger.
2: Getting chubbier is what
1: chubbier.
2: It says.
1: Ain't we all, kid?
2: Yeah. right. Which means, ergo, I.
1: You get, and I. Yeah.
2: Because
1: I'm getting sympathy.
2: Yes.
1: Big time. Right. That's why that ice cream last night.
0: I'm about to have.

0: All right, let's talk about the size of your soon-to-be... Well, I got to be careful saying this because he's yours. He's doing all the things, but he's not out of you yet.
1: Right.
0: So he doesn't have a social security number or anything yet.
1: No, nothing like that. Yeah.
0: So your app that it tells you what he grows each week, his size, what are they saying he's going to get to this week size-wise?
1: Okay. So honeydew melon.
0: Okay.
1: Which I don't even know what that is. I know what honeydew is. I've just never seen it in melon form.
0: You've only seen it cubed.
1: Yeah, right.
0: Okay.
1: Yeah.
0: So. It's like a kickball.
1: Yes, it is.
0: Yeah.
1: Yeah, it looks kind of like a football. It's shaped like a football.
0: Is it really?
1: Yes.
0: Oh, I thought it was very bowling ballish.
1: Yeah, isn't that weird? At least what's what this says. Who knows?
0: Yeah.
1: You know. Now, sweet treat. Jam-filled sponge cake.
0: He's right. The size of a jam-filled sponge cake.
1: Yes.
0: Yes.
1: Yes. Now, let's get easier. Animal. Lamb.
0: Size of a full-grown lamb.
1: Did you know the lamb is the same size as a honeydew melon?
0: Wait, like a lamb that's inside the mom?
1: I mean, I assume it's not standing, right? Like, it's probably...
0: Yeah. Like, yeah, because your baby's in fetal, right?
1: Yeah.
0: Just curled up.
1: Yeah.
0: What's something that gets sold squished up and then you have to
1: unwrap? Like a mattress. It's like vacuum sealed.
0: A mattress?
1: Yes.
0: I've never bought a mattress that was vacuum sealed.
1: Oh, really? Yeah. It's kind of dangerous. You have to be careful.
0: What, do you unzip it and it goes
1: exactly,
0: straight out?
1: It knocks you right over.
0: Oh, yeah, that does.
1: It's kind of dangerous. That's what
0: it.
1: My son is like.
0: All right.
1: Yep.
0: Next Monday, when we do this bit, you'll be less than a month away from having a baby.
1: So crazy.
0: Oh, my gosh. I can't wait to meet him.
1: Me too.
0: You probably more than me, right?
1: Probably.
0: But it's close.
1: Yeah.
0: Like right there.
1: No.

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1: 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Light scattered showers in the area. Be careful on the wet roads and watch for an accident in Columbia County, Hardy McManus Road and Prince George Drive. Richmond County, eastbound Bobby Jones between Gordon Highway and Dean's Bridge and one at Dean's Bridge and Barton Chapel. I'm Lee Miller for 88.3 The Joy FM.
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What a great line. I know there's many of you that are sitting there today knowing that you are a breathing, walking testimony of what God has done. I want to share with you two paragraphs written over, I think, 1,000 years apart, perhaps. I don't know the exact math on that, but it's so interesting to be reading a paragraph in Psalm 13 and to have questions in your mind, and then to skip forward to the New Testament and find the answers to those questions. This is David in Psalm 13. How long, O Lord, will you forget me forever? How long will you hide your face from me? How long must I wrestle with my thoughts and every day have sorrow in my heart? And how long will my enemy triumph over me? Look to me and answer, O Lord my God, give light to my eyes or I'll sleep in death. That's so relatable. Anybody ever been praying for something and it's like just pleading with God? My enemy will say that I have overcome him, and my foes will rejoice when I fall. But he ends it with this, but I trust in your unfailing love. My heart rejoices in your salvation. I will sing to the Lord, for he has been good to me. Psalm 13, and then you fast forward to Romans 5. And so if you're sitting there with questions, God, why are you hiding your face from me? Where are you? Why are you not speaking? Romans 5 reminds you that God sees you and loves you. You see, at just the right time, when we were powerless, Christ died for the ungodly. Very rarely will anyone die for a righteous man. Possibly someone might dare to die for a righteous person, but God demonstrates his own love for us in this. While we were still sinners, Christ died for us. If you've been at that place where you're asking God, do you care? We can fast forward to Romans 5 and he says, I do care. I died for you when you were ungodly. That's how he demonstrates it to us. And today, God, we thank you that whatever place we're at, we can just say thank you. Words don't even do justice. The groan of our heart is an expression of just pure thankfulness that you would take our place, proving that you are good. So God, we take Psalm 13 today, the end of Psalm 13, and we say, but we put our hope in you. We trust in your unfailing love today. Just like David had to do when he had questions and he was asking you questions, he was wondering where you are, we can end the conversation the way he did. But I trust in your unfailing love because you are good and you never change. You have always been good and we can stand upon that today. Thank you that you are with us, you love us, and you are near today. We pray in Jesus' name. Amen.

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1: True love is the greatest thing in the world. 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It's so perky. I love that.
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0: On Mondays, we recount the weekend, but we set a timer to do it. You have your clock handy there. If you could set that timer to 60 seconds, Cotty, I'm going to try to tell you what happened from Friday night until Sunday night going to bed.
1: Perfect.
0: I'm ready when you are.
1: I am ready.
0: Okay. Friday night, left this show and started my weekend with an hour-long therapy session with the OCD therapist. Hey, welcome to the weekend.
1: Fun.
0: Saturday was my middle child's 20th birthday. Also Saturday, Boston and I drove an hour to go fishing with my former neighbor, firefighter Dan. Boston caught his first snook. It's a rite of passage in Florida. Sunday after church, we went training in the heat. Two-hour soccer match. Yes, I played as well. One kid threw up. We had to stop every 12 minutes because people were nearly passing out in the heat. Yeah.
1: Ooh.
0: After that, my oldest daughter came up to Tampa, and we went to see the new Nate Bargatze film, and somebody spilled soda all over me from behind.
1: Oh, no.
0: Yeah. They dropped their soda, and it rained down from the sky like the sprinklers went off. And I just... Is that it?
1: It was a soda. You have 8 seconds. Seven.
0: Oh, I don't know.
1: Was
0: I never
1: water,
0: tasted
1: so
0: it. I should have licked my shoe. Yeah.
1: Yeah. Oh. Okay. And time.
0: Okay. That was my weekend. Big start with therapy.
1: Wow,
0: you know.
1: Awesome. Good.
0: Started with therapy. Ended with soda getting spilled on me in a theater.
1: Who would have?

0: Summer has a soundtrack. Flip-flops down the hallway. Splashes and laughter in the pool. And the sizzling sound of hot dogs burning, blackening on the grill. It's the season of windows down, music up, and watching sunsets enjoyed in the backyard. It's the season of long days that somehow feel too short. And even when the traffic has you backed up or the rain decides to interrupt your well-laid plans, there's still joy to be found. We'll be right here with you. Windows down, music up, singing every word. Helping you find joy all summer long. 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
1: 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It's tying up things at the intersection of East Pine Log Road and Banks Mill Road. 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
3: Sky remains mostly cloudy for your Monday afternoon. Highs of 85 with a few scattered showers. For tonight, mostly cloudy with a few showers. Overnight lows in the upper 60s. I'm WGBF News Channel 6 meteorologist John Lynn for 88.3 The Joy FM.
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0: You have myself. My phone.
1: Yeah, I got you. Okay. On Saturday, I got breakfast with a friend. Got some pancakes. They were so good. And then I actually drank some hot coffee, which doesn't seem like a big deal. But for me, I haven't liked coffee this whole pregnancy. So, but I really kind of liked it.
0: Good.
1: So I hope I get it like back in my system and routine once I have the baby. My mom then came over to help me pack my hospital bag.
0: Oh, it's getting real.
1: And baby boy's hospital bag, which is a lot harder than I thought it was going to be. It says to pack things like sleepers, swaddles, all this stuff. I'm a new mom. I don't know what these are. So it was really difficult. Then I got a pedicure with my mom. And then I got to spend some time with my friend and her newborn. And it was really fun. And then yesterday, I went to church. We had 4 baptisms. And then I went to my grandma's for dinner and time.
0: What a weekend.
1: Wow.
0: That you packed
1: I'm
0: it
1: out
0: all
1: of breath.
0: In.
1: Yeah. Yeah, I packed.
0: You packed a lot in.
1: Yeah, that
0: it seems
1: was good.
0: Like there was a lot of social time in your weekend.
1: It was a lot of social time. I'm exhausted.
0: Pedicures, coffees, pancakes,
1: breakfast,
0: hospital
1: family,
0: prep.
1: Lots of stuff.
0: Was your husband around at all?
1: No, he worked this whole weekend.
0: Okay.
1: Yeah.
0: I was going to say.
1: No.
0: Are things okay?
1: Yeah, no, he just worked this whole weekend.
0: Because you never mentioned him once.
1: No.

You'd think it'd be easier just spelling it J-R, but nope. Had to make it complicated. J-A-Y-A-R. It's the J-R Show on the Joy FM.

0: Also, at some point today, I've got to tell you, I went to go see the Nate Bargatze film.
1: Oh, yes.
0: The Breadwinner.
1: Yeah.
0: Classic Nate Bargatze stuff. Good. Oh, I want to spoil something, but I'm a little bummed with all of us because Nate Bargatze is very popular. I've had him on the show multiple times. That film only made $13 million the last 2 weeks. That is horrible.
1: So, hope he's okay. Should we reach out?
0: Just check on him.
1: Yeah.
0: Hey, bro, $13 million.
1: You okay?
0: Yeah. Because there were some big name people in there. Bill Hader,
1: yes.
0: Mandy Moore. I will say this. If you like Nate Bargatze's comedy, it's classic Nate.
1: Okay.
0: But yeah, $13 million. That's like an independent film that nobody knows about. Those make $13
1: million. What would we say average?
0: Like I can only imagine made like 50, 60 million.
1: Oh.
0: So for a very famous name, Nate Bargatze, he'd only make 13.
1: Got it.
0: But there's a lot of films out though, so I think it's sharing.
1: Yeah.
0: Anyway, I liked it.
1: Good.
0: I did not like getting soda spilled on me. I didn't say anything either.
1: Really?
0: Because I don't think somebody threw soda on me.
1: No, it wasn't intentional.
0: So I didn't even turn around. But you know how if somebody spills soda and it goes down to your feet, that's one thing.
1: Ooh.
0: This spill, I thought the sprinklers came on. This person dropped their soda so much it shot over me onto my feet.
1: Oh my gosh.
0: And I just sat there like nothing happened.
1: Just sticky and...
0: Yeah, walked right in the house, straight into the shower with all my clothes on.
1: Right. Oh, wow.
0: Yeah, I've reserved a portion of the rest of the show to let coworkers guess what day you're going to have a baby.
1: Okay.
0: When's your due date?
1: July 13th.
0: Will it be on that day? Will it be before? Will it be after? What will the height of the baby be?
1: Yeah, like the length.
0: Yeah, length. How do they measure that? They stand them up and grab a measuring tape?
1: No, you can lay them down.
0: And then the weight, they put them on a scale?
1: Yep.
0: And you're like, here's a 13 pounds.
1: No, hopefully not.
0: What's considered big?
1: You know, like anything over 8, I would say. 7 is like average.
0: If I got a 11 or 12 pound bowling ball, I'm like, okay, this isn't for the faint of heart.
1: Right.
0: Baby's the same?
1: Yes.
0: Yeah. Exactly. If you got an 11 pound baby, you're like, he's been eating.
1: Very rare to have an 11 pound baby, but yeah.
0: Okay. So a lot of coworkers have left voicemails. We'll get to sharing those in just a bit.

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1: Today's Thursday afternoon chat is with Marcus the mailman, who delivers mail to the Joy FM. Do USPS have a beef with FedEx and UPS?
2: I would say on the whole, no. Now, there is a new kid on the block, Amazon. And I would say because they're so new, they're not used to some of the maybe unwritten rules. They park in front of mailboxes a lot. They're usually young and sprite. They hop out of that truck. They're running the 5 and 6 different houses.
1: They're the new big
2: the
1: company.
2: New young guy. Was,
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1: They only hire models.
2: Abercrombie money.
1: Again, Marcus loves them.
2: I order from Amazon all the time. When they're delivering to my house, it's fantastic.
1: Yeah.
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4: 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We're seeing a few scattered showers. Drive carefully if you encounter wet roadways, and watch for an injury accident in Richmond County on the 3400 block of Wrightsboro Road near Mark's Church Road. No injuries on the 3000 block of Washington Road near Patriots Way. I'm Lee Miller for 88.3 The Joy FM.
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0: Mercy Me's latest, Make It Well, on the Joy FM. All right, my producer Cotton here is having a child. Her due date is next month, July 13th. And so today, I got a bunch of voicemails from coworkers, people in Cotton's world that are giving their guesses if Cotton will go on the due date before, after, size, length, height, all that. Okay, let's start with your mom. She left a voice memo.
1: Yeah, let's do it.
0: You think she's going to go before the due date or after?
1: After, I think.
2: This is baby boy's Gigi, and I think his birthday is going to be July 10, and I think he is going to weigh 8 pounds, 2 ounces.
1: Wow.
2: And I cannot wait for him to be here.
1: Wow. So interesting. She went early and still, you know, like on the bigger side.
0: Because your husband is.
1: Yes.
0: A very.
1: I will say this. He's a giant. And I'm short, right?
0: Yeah.
1: So I will say this. My baby has been measuring average, completely average. So we haven't had any concerns of like a big baby.
0: Like if he's a giant, like an actual.
1: Yeah.
0: Like in scripture, like Goliath, like yes. There's actual giants.
1: Yes, exactly.
0: And you were nervous that, okay, I don't want him to be a giant because renting a car.
1: Yeah, that would cause some problems. Yeah. And also I have a short torso.
0: Do you?
1: Really? Yeah.
0: I've never noticed your torso.
1: I'm just short, period.
0: Okay.
1: You know what I mean?
0: Yeah.
1: So.
0: Wait, what's a torso again?
1: I'm just like your like upper half.
0: Okay, why didn't you just say that? I have a short upper half.
1: I do. I have short upper half and a lower half.
0: You throw all these Latin words at me. Torso. What's a torso?

0: All right, it's the Joy FM. Cotton's due date is July 13th. So the rest of this show, I've reserved space to share voice memos I'm getting from coworkers and people in Cotton's world taking their guess. Is it going to be on the due date July 13th? Will it be before? Will it be after? You want my prediction?
1: I really do.
0: Okay, without doing the math, because if I really wanted to get scientific, I could go, okay, you're 4'7", he's 6'7".
1: Oh, wow.
0: So equal that out, he's going to be 5'7", you know?
1: 5'7".
0: But based on your eating habits, you've been eating a steady diet of Airheads.
1: Yeah.
0: For 8.5 months. So I think he's going to show up 2 weeks late.
1: Whoa.
0: July 27th.
1: Wow.
0: And he's going to be 7.5 pounds.
1: 2 weeks late and 7.5 pounds. Okay.
0: Because if this is Price is Right, everybody else is over.
1: Yeah.
0: No, I'm over.
1: You're over. Way over.
0: Height-wise, I have no clue what's a normal height. What's a normal baby? What's the height?
1: Yeah, that's a really good question, JR. I, too, am going to just look it up to get the correct answer.
0: 30 inches. Is that 2 feet? Oh. I think he'll be like 2 feet tall.
1: Oh, no.
0: One foot tall.
1: I think you're way off there.
0: He'll be 1 foot.
1: Typically 18 to 22 inches.
0: How many inches are in a foot?
1: JR, you're killing me today.
0: You have a degree. This is the stuff they taught you.
1: 12.
0: Okay. So if I said 18 inches, that's a foot and a half.
1: Yeah.
0: Is what he's going to measure.
1: That's so weird.
0: Let's hear what Bill Martin guesses here.
2: Oh, yeah. Hey, JR. Hey, buddy. It's Bill from the Morning Cruise. I'm just cruising down the highway here. No pun intended. And I was thinking about something. I was wondering how big Cotton's baby is going to be when he or she is born. Sadly, I can't remember if we did a gender reveal, but let's stick with he or she. So when the baby's born, how big is this baby going to be? My answer is 7 pounds, 4 ounces. Just follow this. 7-4, July 4th. It's America's 250th anniversary. Patriotic child. It's going to be a patriotic child, and I believe 7-4, that's going to be the weight. Now, as far as the length goes, 7 plus 4 is 11, but that's not long enough, so we're going to add 10 to that, and we get 21. So 7-4, and then 21 inches long. It's a little longer than the average baby born in the U.S., but Garrett's a tall guy, so let's go with 7 pounds, 4 ounces, 21 inches long.
0: He literally got sprayed with blue silly string in his office at your gender reveal.
1: Yeah.
0: Did he just think you were walking and spraying people?
1: Just for fun. Yeah, just
0: he didn't
1: so
0: know
1: blue.
0: That was a gender reveal. Yeah. He just thought you were spraying him.
3: Oh, Lord, I

0: Joy FM. You want to hear what Carmen thinks?
1: Yeah.
0: All right. Mm-hmm.
2: Okay, Cotton's baby. I think he's going to be born on July 21st at 12:30 p.m. He's going to weigh 8 pounds, 7 ounces, and he's going to be 21 and a half inches long. And sorry, Cotton, I know that puts you late. Sorry, it's baby number one, so I don't think that's quite 2 weeks late, but anyway, I'm sorry. Forgive me. I love you.
0: She loves you. Oh, my gosh.
1: I think if I had to make my educational guess, it would be the same exact as what Carmen said.
0: Yeah. You're not going to go with my 2 weeks late thing?
1: No, I'm not. I'm actually not.

0: There's something about summer when stepping outside immediately makes you question your decisions. It's humidity that feels like it's holding a grudge. And afternoon thunderstorms that show up like Cousin Eddie, uninvited and at the worst possible time. But it's also late sunsets and later bedtimes. It's the sound of lawnmowers and the smell of fresh cut grass. And the sudden silence when you think you heard the ice cream truck. And the outright jubilation when you do. The beautiful thing about summer is that joy is never far away. So, whether it's enjoying cold watermelon, watching neighborhood fireworks, or just piling in the car with nowhere important to be, we're with you. Helping you find joy all summer long. 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
1: 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Richmond County injury accident, 3400 block of Wrightsboro Road near Wilds Road. You also have the 3700 block of Wheeler Road near Roy Road, the 3000 block of Washington Road at Patriots Way, and Washington Road at Azalea Drive. I'm Lee Miller for 88.3 The Joy FM.
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3: We'll see a few scattered showers for the rest of your Monday with highs hitting 85, but we'll feel more like the low 90s with the humidity. Tonight, mostly cloudy, a few showers, lows in the upper 60s. I'm WJBF News Channel 6 meteorologist John Lynn for 88.3 The Joy FM.
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1: Cotton's due date is the 13th of July. So we're leaving space in the show today for co-workers, friends, and family to guess. Will she go on the due date? Will she be early? Will she be late? What's the height, width, length, and all that stuff? Mm. I think this is your mother-in-law, Garrett's mom.
2: Yep.
3: Hello. I am Baby Cotton Balls Mimi. And I think he really needs to be born on July 11th, since that is his Mimi's birthday. And although I do apologize to my daughter-in-law, Cotton, but I think he's going to be a big guy and weigh about 8 pounds, 2 ounces, and be 21 inches long. Can't wait to meet him, love him, and spoil him. Love you all.
1: Wait, what grandma name is she going by?
2: Mimi.
1: And your mom is going by?
2: Gigi.
1: Mimi and Gigi.
2: Yeah.
1: Did they talk about this?
2: No, it just happened. My dogs have called my mom Gigi.
1: Your dogs speak?
2: Yeah, ever since they were born, yeah. So her name's been Gigi for
1: Out of curiosity, do you have imaginary friends?
2: Oh, and I did growing up, but not now.
1: I gave that up months ago.
2: Yeah.

0: All right, so the Joy FM Cotton's due date is July 13th. So we've had family and friends and coworkers leaving their voice memos of, will the baby be early, late, size of baby. Oh, wait, your husband left a memo?
1: Yeah.
0: Yeah. Oh, this is from the father to be.
2: I'm baby boy's dad. I think he's going to be born on July 13th on the dot. He's going to be 25 inches, weigh 8.5 pounds.
1: Oh! Oh!
0: Everybody thinks you're this Marvel character.
1: I know! I'm so scared. This is making the anxiety much worse. Also, right on the due date. Interesting.
0: Yeah. Interesting. You have one sibling, right?
1: Yeah.
0: Well, here she is.
3: I'm the baby boy's Aunt Nix, and I think that he's going to be born July 12th, 2026, and at 6 pounds, 7 ounces.
1: Amen.
3: And I think he's going to be 19.3 inches.
1: Amen, sister.
0: 19.3, she's thought.
1: Like, 0.3?
0: I wonder what went into... Like, she's got this equation, like, no, it's
1: 0.3. The numbers. 0.3.
0: Based on your eating habits.
1: Yes, yes.
0: Mm-hmm. Genetics. Yeah.
1: I'm shocked no one's going over.
0: Oh, yeah. They want to see him. They want to see him. It's wishful thinking.
1: Yeah, it is.

my life, there have been some really dark times and some times where I was just barely hanging on. And I think about that verse in Isaiah that says, he will not blow out a flickering candle. Jesus really breathes me back to life. There's also a line in the chorus that says, I think that I've known it since when I was young. It was Jesus all along. And I just think about this purity and innocence with kids, that they're just so close to heaven. And I think that they know that there's a love after them. And part of growing older and part of the journey of faith is returning to that love.

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1: 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Seeing much lighter traffic now, but we do have a couple of accidents that you'll need to watch for in Richmond County. One on the 3700 block of Wheeler Road, that's near Interstate Parkway. You also have one on Washington Road at Azalea Drive. No injuries in either of these. 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

All right, Josiah Queen on the Joy FM. Yesterday, sermon was from Louis Giglio, and I want to share a couple of my notes with you. He started the talk out by talking about when somebody says a paper millionaire, what that is. And he's like, you know, a paper millionaire is somebody that if you ask them for $1 million cash, they can't just go get it somewhere. They'd have, you know, you sell your stocks, you sell your house, and you know, so it's not liquid. And he compared it to you as a Christ follower, you as a believer. You are a paper trillionaire. But you can be a spiritual paper trillionaire and still live like a pauper. And it's knowing the Word of God, knowing the benefits, know that all that your Father has purchased for you through the death and resurrection of Jesus Christ, you are an heir to the, you know, you've got all the benefits of being a child of the King, but sometimes we don't live like that. We live like somebody who has no clue of the riches that we have in Him. And he started talking about the warrior-like mentality that we must have, and he compared it to Caleb. Caleb is a guy I didn't know much about until he started talking about this. Caleb would have served with Abraham, and he was still around in the time of Joseph. He'd aged 40 years between Abraham and Joseph, and Caleb said, or it is described of Caleb, that he had a different spirit. It was different from everybody else around him, serving with Abraham, and then 40 years later, still strong, full of vigor, serving with Joshua. He was somebody who knew that this is war, and he knew whose side he was fighting for. And so he went in. Caleb was somebody that went in with all that he had. He had a different spirit than everybody else. Life had not pulled him down. He still knew the goal, and he was still aiming for the goal. And Louis compared, the warrior is focused on the victory, is what 2 Timothy 4 alludes to. This is a war, it is a fight. So we fight, we beat our body to preach the gospel. We fight for a holy life. These are not things that we do just ho-hum. These are battles. These are races where we have to put in effort. Put in the effort to preach the gospel. Put in the effort to walk holy. If you're somebody battling through addiction right now of any kind, you know that it's war. You know that you have to put in effort and run and beat your body. Because our enemy is out for not just to make you uncomfortable, but for your destruction. And if you haven't grasped that this is war yet, you know, so run the race, beat your body, fight for the things of God. Run your race that God has given to you. If you need prayer today, you can reach out 877-800-PRAY. 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

I've never seen a morning the sun forgot to rise, in every single detail you're faithful every time.

0: All right, Seth Schleter on the Joy FM. Today, we've given friends, family, coworkers a chance to tell us, Cotton, if you're going to have your baby on the due date July 23rd.
1: 13th.
0: What did I say?
1: 23rd.
0: Oh, yeah. There's a three.
1: Yeah.
0: On July 13th, or will it? I think he's going to come 2 weeks late.
1: Yeah.
0: Because he's going to wait for my vacation to be completely out of the way.
1: Yes. Yeah, yeah, for sure.
0: Length, height, all that. We got some coworkers that have put in on this. Dragon, the graphic designer here. Steve, the mechanic. Haley from marketing. Who else? Jake, though. Oh, let's start with Jake, the web guy.
2: Hey, guys. It's your buddy, Jake. And here's my prediction for Cotton. I think she's going to give birth on July 1st. And the baby is going to be 13 inches long and is going to weigh 8 pounds and 2 ounces. So there you go. Write it down. It's in the books. It's what's going to happen.
0: July 1st.
1: We didn't tell him the due date, right?
0: Oh, maybe he doesn't
1: know. There's no way he remembers.
0: He said 13 inches. Is that a lot?
1: That's very tiny.
0: Tiny, okay.
1: Yeah, but weighs a lot, so that's interesting.
3: These are my guesses about baby Cotton Ball.
0: This is Haley, bud.
3: I think that he is going to come early, and he's going to be born on July 4th, and he's going to be a 4th of July patriotic celebrating baby for the rest of his life. Your baby boy is going to be big like his dad. And so I do think that he's going to be 8 pounds, 1 ounce, 21 inches. Anyways, this is your friend Haley, and I can't wait to hold your baby.
0: Steve.
4: I am going to go with 7 and 20 inches.
0: She's so Chris.
4: That's my guess.
1: No due date.
0: No due date. Thanks, Dragon.
1: Thank you.
0: Thank you. No due date.
1: Awesome.
5: Hey there, it's Steve the Mechanic from thejoyfm.com. I believe that Cotton's baby is going to be born at approximately 12 o'clock midnight on July the 12th. Awesome. It will weigh 8 pounds, 12 ounces. And that's my final answer. Can't wait to meet our little buddy. Okay, bye.
0: Everybody's saying 8 pounds, so I have a feeling you're going to surprise everybody, and it's going to be 6.
1: Oh my gosh, that would be crazy. Yeah.
0: Do you think you'll feel the difference between 6 and 8?
1: Yeah.
0: Okay. Wow, that was really emphatic.
1: Yes.

0: Ah, the golden days of summer. For many, the summer days are a much-anticipated break from a mundane routine or the welcome days of leisure enjoyed without the pressures of work or school obligations. But for some, summer can be a bummer. Like for parents, it could be a constant juggle between the cost of childcare and the expectation at work. And for students, the ache of missing friends, familiar routines, and the FOMO, fear of missing out, that comes from making summer plans can be overwhelming. In the midst of it all, you have a place where joy is always just a song away. With the right song at the right time, friends that feel like family, and a community of shared hearts that uplifts, inspires, and reminds us of the joy that summer can bring. Helping you find joy this summer. 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

Hey, this is Bossum with today's scripture verse, reading Psalm 17, verse 6. I call on you, my God, for you will answer me. Turn your ear to me and hear my prayer. Psalm 17, verse 6. Back to you, Deb.

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0: time to say goodbye.
1: Aw, already?
0: Yeah, I know. Hey, check this out. Between now and tomorrow, when the Tuesday JR show starts, I will have had 2 therapy appointments with 2 different ladies.
1: Wow.
0: I have 8 p.m. tonight, OCD therapist, and I have 10 a.m. tomorrow, just general.
1: What? Yeah, why do you space them out like this?
0: I didn't look at it.
1: Yeah.
0: I'm going to have 2 therapies in 12 hours.
1: Wow, you're going to be like a whole new person tomorrow.
0: That's true. All right, good night, everybody. We'll talk to you mañana.

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speak with human eloquence and angelic ecstasy, but don't love, I'm nothing but the creaking of a rusty gate. If I speak God's word with power, revealing all of his mysteries and making everything as plain as day, and if I have faith to say to a mountain, jump, and it jumps, but I don't love, I'm nothing. If I give all I own to the poor, or even go to the stake to be burned as a martyr, but I don't love, I've gotten nowhere. So, no matter what I say, no matter what I believe, no matter what I do, I'm bankrupt without love.

Loving that one. Tasha Layton on the Joy FM. Good evening. Happy Monday. How are you? Did you have a good weekend? I did too. We had a wonderful time. Lots of things going on around here. 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

0: Summer has a soundtrack. Flip-flops down the hallway. Splashes and laughter in the pool. And the sizzling sound of hot dogs burning, of blackening on the grill. It's the season of windows down, music up, and watching sunsets enjoyed in the backyard. It's the season of long days that somehow feel too short. And even when the traffic has you backed up or the rain decides to interrupt your well-laid plans, there's still joy to be found. We'll be right here with you. Windows down, music up, singing every word. Helping you find joy all summer long. 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

There's nothing that my God can't do. Katie Nicole on the Joy FM. Did you have a good weekend? I hope so. We celebrated my birthday yesterday. The family rented a pontoon boat and we went out with four of my kids and spouses and all five of my grandkids. And we had so much fun. We went out on the open water. We saw a lot of dolphins. And then we went to Egmont Key and swam a little and collected some shells and then came back and went to a restaurant on the beach, sat outside, perfect sunset, had a little shrimp and mango salad, which was wonderful, and some coconut shrimp, my favorite. So just a really special day. I hope you had a wonderful weekend as well. Here's Andrew Rip, the Joy FM.

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Well, here we are fully stepping into summer. Hard to believe. Big shout out to the class of 2026. Lots going on. Vacation Bible schools, summer camps, fun things for the whole family. Our family calendar is a great place for your church to post those things. My sister-in-law was talking about church last week. They had kids camp, 1,000 children at that camp. She was sending me videos and pictures. It was pretty awesome. So if you want to plug your kiddos into something special, check out our family calendar, thejoyfm.com.

0: The Morning Cruise. The kind of friends you know that are going to make you laugh somehow.
1: It is my mission now to teach everyone Mahjong. It is so fun. Even Brandon said the other day, he goes, I think this is just going to be a fad. And CB, Haley, and I were like, nope, absolutely not. This is here to stay. But I will say, when the girls were little, when scrapbooking was a thing, I went all in. When beading became a thing, I went all in.
2: My sister and I have this thing that we call the ABCs of Carmen. And it's basically, we can go through the alphabet of all of her fads and phases. And for S, it is scrapbooking. So. There are almost every letter is full, but
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1: What you have for M? 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
1: Mahjong.
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